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We're rolling to a Classic Rock block. My name is Jason Lee. We got the crew coming up right around the corner from their fourth one. We've also got Zeppelin, Ozzy, The Stones, Guns N' Roses. Here's Stain on 96.3 XKE.

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0: The crew, a 96.3 XKE, Fort Wayne's Classic Rock. What's going down? Jason Lee with you here at the end of a Classic Rock Block. We'll be heading over the hills in just a few to kick off our next Classic Rock Block, so stick around for that. 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

50 years of Ted Nugent. Got you in a stranglehold, baby. Metallica. Yeah, yeah. Yo, whoa. And the Allman Brothers. Lord, I was born rambling man. 96.3 XKE, Fort Wayne's classic rock.

0: Guns N' Roses, welcome to the jungle. 96.3 XKE, Fort Wayne's classic rock. Song's getting me geared up. In less than a month, we've got the Fort Wayne Comets kicking off their 26-27 season. It's going to be a good one, and we're hoping for maybe a Kelly Cup championship this year. No pressure, guys. 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Right now, we're taking a short break. We'll be back with music from Rod Stewart, AC/DC, Styx, Ram Jam. 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

0: Judas Priest and 96.3 XKE Fort Wayne's Classic Rock. Their bass player since 1970 is Ian Hill. He missed his first gig ever as the bass player of Judas Priest just last night due to a tendon issue in his left arm. Final show of 2026 for the band. They lost their bass player. Filling in was Uriah Heep's Davey Rimmer. And again, hopefully we'll have Ian Hill back on the road in 2027. Jason with you here, taking a short break. We've got music coming up around the corner from the Foo Fighters, Styx, and Ram Jam. Money's tight. We know that. Gas is the highest it's ever been. Diesel has never been higher than it is right now. And that means that everything that is affected by the cost of diesel, anything that's shipped, anything in the world really, goes up too. Money's tight. That's why we want to save you some money. Check out all of our 50-50 Friday deals right now while they last. Once they're gone, they're gone. You need to check it out ASAP. 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
1: 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Taking a short break. We'll be right back to kick things off next with Phil Collins' debut single in just a few moments. So please stick around for that. Make sure you're listening for details about our upcoming contest. We're going to be doing the backtrack contest again. We'll play backward clip. You can win some cool stuff. Tickets is what we're giving away this time. Really, really cool tickets. So make sure you're listening for details about that from 96.3 XKE.
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Out in the Himalayas with Led Zeppelin, that is Kashmir off of Physical Graffiti, 96.3 XKE, Fort Wayne's Classic Rock, going through a classic rock block. What's going down? Jason Lee with you here. We got the Crows coming up around the corner off of their first one. Sammy Hagar, The Romantics, A Birthday Boy in Advance. Stick around for that. Here is ZZ Top from Eliminator, 96.3 XKE.

0: The Black Crowes from Shake Your Moneymaker on 96.3 XKE, Fort Wayne's Classic Rock. Hang tight, we'll be back in a little less than 3.5 minutes to kick things off with Sammy Hagar. Of course, he is the host of his own show. It is the Top Rock Countdown. 20 songs, they've always got a theme. 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

Whitesnake on 96.3 XKE4 Wayne's Classic Rock. Happy 75th birthday to David Coverdale. If we wanted to, we could sing the happy birthday theme to him because we can't get sued. Back in 2015, that song became public domain due to a court battle. So if you want to sing happy birthday to somebody anywhere in the world, you can do it without fear of being sued. Heart coming up around the corner. Here's the Romantics on 96.3 XKE.

0: Heart to 96.3 XKE, Fort Wayne's Classic Rock at the end of a classic rock block. Jason Lee with you here. We're going to take a short break. We'll be back in relatively short order, three-ish minutes. Peter Frampton, AC/DC, Bon Jovi, The Cars all in there. 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

Stevie Ray Vaughan and Double Trouble on 96.3 XKE, Fort Wayne's Classic Rock. Rolling to a classic rock block. We got John Cougar coming up next. Steve Miller and Tom Petty. Steve Miller and Tom Petty. That'd be interesting. Stevie Nicks and Tom Petty. We've also got STP, Greg Kent, Bon Jovi in there. Right now, AC/DC on 96.3 XKE.

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0: John Cougar on 96.3 XKE, Fort Wayne's Classic Rock. Jason Lee with you here taking a short break. We'll be back with a great duo in just a few, so stick around for that. Coming up in 2 weeks, well, 2 weeks from Saturday, October 10th, 96.3 XKE is proud to present Ghostbusters in Concert. It's happening at the Follinger Theater. It's going to be the movie from 1984. It's going to be shown on an HD cinema screen accompanied by a live orchestra. I've seen that done a few times. It is fantastic. It accentuates everything awesome about the movies. All tickets are right now. 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

0: The Greg Kin Band on 96.3 XKE, Fort Wayne's Classic Rock. Jason Lee with you here, not for long. I'll be back with you again tomorrow evening for your hump day Wednesday night. 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

Hey, Fort Wayne, it's Jeff Summers, a.k.a. Jeff R. Grumley. I did weekends here in the early 1980s, and the station is still rocking. 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

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It's classic. We love it like you love it. Wrote their own songs. Played their own instruments. And instilled a spirit that lives in all of us. The story continues to be written. This is where you can trust to hear it. 96.3 XKE, Fort Wayne's Classic Rock.

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2: Pat looks like he's ready. He was dialing up something there on his
3: iPad.
2: You
3: want to do a song, Pat?
4: So many options.
2: Yeah, there
4: Depends
2: you go.
4: Depends on where Tom's going.
5: What do you have in mind?
4: Well, it's Dog Day. You want to hear some doggy stuff?
3: Yeah, Why, of course you do.
4: It's Open Your Shelters Day, too, right?
3: A lot of places,
6: Pat, you've got a good dog.
4: Yeah,
2: doggy,
4: Brody.
2: Doggy stuff in a doggy style.
4: Brody.
3: Hard to play the guitar doggy style.
4: No. Very easy. Yeah, I've done it.
6: I mean, one can, at least.
2: Yeah. Oh, it's not.
4: Got a multitask in the bedroom.
2: That's right.
5: What do you, in the history of your romantic life...
4: They're talking dogs.
5: Do you have a...
4: None of them are dogs.
2: He has a routine, you know.
5: No, I know.
2: I mean, asked him about this.
5: Is there a particular... You'll grab the guitar half clothed, and will you serenade your lady with something?
2: He likes to end up in a chair with his guitar over his lap, and he'll just break into Blackbird. That's when he wins the woman over.
4: Nice. When I was younger, it would have been Blackbird. Now it's one of my original tunes, of course.
3: Of course.
4: I'll do Gangsta Folk or Naked Pickleball.
6: And sure.
4: That lubes up the playing field.
2: That lubes up the playing field.
5: This guitar is hiding a hose monster. One of your better songs.
4: All my songs are so romantic. Yeah, I bring the guitar out a lot in the early days.
3: But now
6: Why wouldn't you?
3: Song for dogs?
4: Well, okay, let's get right to it.
5: So are you implying that his romantic partner is ugly?
3: No, I said for the dog.
2: I am.
4: Woof. This is called Dog Pound Blues. Got off my leash and I'm running round the hood. Barking at your window, baby, up to no good. Yeah, I'm sniffing at your back door, messing up your lawn. Slipped out of my collar, no one knows that I'm gone. Oh, they caught me on the corner. That's what dog catchers do. I got those dog pound blues. Oh, no, I ain't no corgi. I'm not a poodle or a pug. Not a sharp pet puppy with a cute wrinkly mug. I'm part collie and part shepherd. A little bit of this and that. I'm a notorious D.O.G., yeah, where my Bichon's at. They won't let me out. All I do is snooze. I got those dog pound blues. Nice. I'm sitting in this cage, alone and feeling blue. Here comes a nice couple. Won't you take me home with you? Yeah, my owner called me Spot. Here they call me Spike. Get me out of this place and call me anything.

0: of days, you'll say, who rescued who?
1: Aw, that's a sweet song.
2: Ah, them dog pounds.
1: Check out. Maybe they're empty. The shelter days are happening near you.
3: Oh. Yeah. I love the line, where my Bichon's at.
1: Yes.
3: Thank you, Pat. That made it all worth it.
1: No, that was a great song, not just that made one it all line.
0: There's always one little line.
2: This compliment, nothing's more insulting than a Tom compliment.
0: Hey, that was a long way to go, but that one line, darn it, that was worth the 2 minutes.
4: Backbone of any rap song. That's right.
3: Oh, it was a nice compliment. That was a great joke. Great line.
2: Man, no one likes you.
3: Bichon Frise. Yeah, I'm older now. I don't care.
2: Yeah.
4: Yeah, baby. Yeah. Damn right.
3: I'm going to go see my new puppy today.
1: Are you? What do you mean you're going to go see it? Hasn't it been home?
3: Yesterday I was so busy. I would go home, do a quick puppy thing, then leave, then come back.
4: What's a quick puppy thing?
1: Let it out?
3: Say hello, let him out, talk to him for a while. Mm-hmm. See how he's getting along with the other dogs.
4: Give him a treat.
1: What is your plan for him today?
3: I'll go home and I'll take him out for a spin, and we'll talk for a while. I'll give him some orders.
2: Your youngest daughter
3: talk about what he did wrong yesterday.
2: Really wanted the dog. Is she?
3: She's doing great.
2: And has she pulled the? You know, technically, that is my dog.
3: Yeah, but she's they're both doing a really good job of taking care of the dog and helping, you know.
1: Is Bernie swimming yet in the pool?
3: No. He's only, what is it, 13 weeks old?
1: Doesn't matter. They can still swim.
4: Yes, they can
2: I've
4: swim.
2: Seen videos
1: they're
2: of
1: dogs.
2: Where they just throw the babies in the pool.
1: In the pool, yeah.
4: Yeah, and they know to hold their breath and all sorts of things.
2: Those videos are hard to watch, even though it's a great thing.
4: Yeah.
3: Mm-hmm. Yeah. Now, I have been told that apparently we have this special, since it's dog day, we have a special starring Bernie, my new dog, this little critter. And, well, you'll see what it's all about.
5: Dear Diary, Bernie the dog here. Looks like I have a forever home now.
2: Oh.
5: I guess I got picked up by this cowboy guy. Let me tell you, he cannot believe how small I am. Excuse me, sir. But have you ever seen a puppy before? He just goes on and on about how small I am. I am a little guy, but come on. He's always telling me to sit, yet I haven't seen him sit down all week. Well, at least these two kids are pretty awesome and cool. And I haven't figured out the lady of the house yet, but she seems to be the one really in charge.
3: Hey.
5: More good news. I found a new potty spot today. The cowboy loves it. Every time I leave him a treat, he gets so excited to clean it up. Claims he has a system for this kind of emergency. He's got plates, sprays, towels. He loves all of it. Well, it's 2 a.m. Looks like he's headed to work. Maybe I'll leave him another treat.
3: Thanks, Bernie.
2: Bernie.
3: A little diary.
4: The cowboy guy.
3: Yeah, well, he saw me in the cowboy hat. I'll get another picture of Bernie up for your dining and dancing pleasure.
1: Awesome.
3: Right now, we're gonna head over to the news desk with Christy Lee.
1: Well, try to finish the story about our Belgian car salesman who's now a prince. His mom, singer Wendy Van Wanten.
2: Oh, she's great.
1: Had a relationship with Prince Laurent back in the 1990s, but didn't tell Clement who his father was until he was 16.
4: You can cut that out anytime.
1: Now a DNA test has confirmed the relationship.
4: The Montreton.
1: And Clement Vanden Kirchendorf,
4: known as Clitoris,
1: has been legally recognized as Prince Laurent's son.
3: That is the place where they gather, the Clitoris.
4: Yeah, it's lovely.
1: So this 26-year-old Belgian car salesman now has the title of prince and inheritance rights to his father's private estate. However, he is not in line for the Belgian throne and does not get a princely allowance. Or no, it says he will never receive.
3: What if the brother is assassinated?
1: Maybe there are other kids. We don't know. Do you know?
3: Well, there could be a series of.
2: To me, it sounds like the best. You get the inheritance without any of the responsibility.
1: Yeah, you don't have to do the royal duties.
3: But is he still selling cars?
1: Probably.
4: Christy said duty.
1: I said duty, yes.
3: I'll tell you what, I mean, this guy could become a negotiator for the country. Tell you what, I'll throw in three floor mats if we can agree on this.
4: And the undercoating.
3: Ah.
1: Mm-hmm.
3: I wonder if he's now the sales manager, now that he's a prince.
1: Maybe.
4: You would think they'd make him. And they changed the name to Prince Motor Cars or something.
3: Oh, yeah.
1: Yeah.
2: You know, I'd like to be able to... I'm going to have to check with the king on this. I'll be right back.
3: Yeah. Oh, yeah. Yeah.
2: You're not going to believe the king's never done this before.
4: Never, ever done this.
3: Would you? Well, how many cars... Wait a minute. How many cars have names that are royal? There's wasn't there a marquee?
1: Yeah, of course.
3: Mercury Marquis.
1: Mercury Marquis.
3: Hmm. Was there ever a car called a king or a prince?
4: No.
3: There was a phone called a princess. I remember that.
2: Oh, the princess phone?
3: The princess phone.
2: And it looks like a phone a princess would have.
1: Absolutely. Yeah.
3: there was a regional hamburger joint called a Royal Castle. They were
1: there's White Castle.
4: That's your regional.
3: Okay, the White Castle, that's better. Mm-hmm. Burger King.
1: Yeah.
4: Oh, there you go.
3: Zima, the queen of beers.
1: What is this, Zima
4: Day? It's not a beer, it's malt liquor.
2: And... the comedy trumps.
0: Yeah, he's fine.
3: Oh, okay. Chick had mentioned a few minutes ago. It's a callback. You see, Chick had mentioned how much he enjoys Zima.
4: Yeah, pick on me. That's
3: therefore. Well, I think we've...
2: Oh, I had a Zima phase, too.
4: Oh, yeah.
2: In college.
1: Did you? Yeah.
2: Everybody kind of did.
1: Yeah.
3: Had a Zima phase.
1: Free experiment.
2: Yeah, oh, yeah.
4: You just want to see
2: I can admit it now that my dad's dead.
4: Well, because it would have killed him. Oh, my God.
3: Yeah. I hope your brothers are listening. Because if not, they really missed
4: it. But he always suspected with the roller skating.
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0: Oh, God, my finger. Hey, you guys, shut up. 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
1: The Bob and Tom Show is still trying to wake up. In the meantime, more Bob and Tom Extra.
2: In the studio joining us, it's comedian Matt Brauner. Matt, how are you, sir?
3: I'm good, man. Good to be back. It's been a minute.
2: How populated are you? Do you have kids? I can't remember.
3: Oh, yeah, one. Yeah.
2: Oh, how's that girl? How old?
3: Six.
2: Oh, oh, wow.
3: Yeah, yeah.
2: Great age.
3: Yeah, a lot of fun. Yeah. Mm-hmm. It's a bunch, but I don't know if you guys anyone have little girls in the room.
4: Yeah.
3: Okay.
4: Tom does. Yeah.
3: Maybe I'm alone here, but I just there's something terrifying about raising a little girl because they have strange senses of humor. My daughter when she was three would in a baby nightgown get up in the middle of the night to use the bathroom and then just stop in the hallway and be silhouetted by the moonlight with her hair and her face her face featureless and dark as the bottom of a coal mine like the little girl from the movie The Ring. I think only to give me a minor heart attack when I get up. I'm older than 50 to use the bathroom as we do in the middle of the night and round the corner and just go. Why? What are you doing? Just goes by me like a ghost, like hi da da. I would rather see a man my size, shirtless in a pair of overalls, bathed in blood with a roaring chainsaw than a tiny Victorian era girl ghost. Just stop in the middle of a room and you know, and you're making out the shapes. Armoire, chair, tiny baby ghost. No, that's not cool. Like, what made you stop there? I don't know. Random thought to share. But yeah,
2: it was very good. Very good. We were just talking about those. We were talking about to Josh here, who has announced that he likes to sleep in the nude. And as someone who is densely populated.
4: Congratulations.
2: When you have children, you can't anymore because in the middle of the night, things happen, especially when, because now, have you had sleepovers yet? Have your little girl
3: not had sleepovers. And I would like to add, I'm Gen X, so I grew up with a lot of friends' dads who never had that, holding them back in terms of sleeping in the nude. Just laying on the couch, a newspaper. I remember that.
5: My
3: buddy's dad, Frank, just full on Homer Simpson, newspaper over his crotch, watching the game.
2: Well, these days it's an iPad.
3: His wife would be like, geez, Frank, come, you know, put on some clothes. He's like, it's my house. And it's the grossest house on the block.
2: Yeah.
3: Good job.
6: It's Papa's house. It is his house.
2: But like I said, you're going to have to start wearing underwear.
7: Not when I sleep. No. When I get up and leave the room, yes.
2: There are times when you just have to jump out of bed and go do something.
5: You can put your pants on.
7: I can easily

0: put my boxers
1: yes.
0: on.
2: Yes. There's many a house has burned to the ground because they don't have a guy had to search trying to find underwear.
1: Oh, for God's sake.
3: All right.
1: I bet you keep it in the same spot every time, right? Your underwear?
0: Yes,
1: ready
0: wrapped
1: to
0: around
1: go?
0: My head, and no. it's ready to go.
3: Oh, no, I use a hook. There's a hook on the wall, but I just grab it down, put it on my head, put it on. Either way.
2: I'm like a fireman in that, for example.
4: What?
2: When I got up this morning, I have a chair in my closet. I have a walk-in closet. There's a chair in there.
3: Very nice.
2: And on that chair is my underwear. And it's folded in such a way that I can grab the back, and then I'll hold it up, and the front is facing the front.
0: Ah. A closet chair does not a fireman make.
1: No.
2: No. Then.
1: Do you have a pole in there? Then we're talking.
2: And then I have a stick thing sticking out where my jeans are hanging I'm going to wear.
3: Yeah, a stick thing.
1: They're very nice, actually. Yeah. He turned me on to this.
2: It's a, I don't know how to describe it. It's
3: there, like, you hang your jeans.
1: It's a rod, and it pushes back into the wall. Or
2: so
1: back you, in,
2: so yeah. Hanging from that are the jeans, that are the fresh, clean jeans I'm going to wear.
3: The laundress left them.
2: I've
3: yes.
2: got my. I left
3: this
2: it
3: seems
2: my...
3: like Slacker Batman. I love this.
2: Yes,
3: just
2: exactly.
3: Like the symbol goes up in the sky. It's a crushed beer can in the light. It's on the moon, and then it just happens summoned.
1: Do you ever wear the same pair of jeans twice?
2: Very rarely.
1: They don't get that dirty.
2: But I figured the dogs jumping up on me and they're walking around and.
3: Are we off that, by the way? Is it okay to wash jeans or we're not
1: yeah,
3: supposed
1: yeah,
3: to?
1: Yeah, you can wash.
2: I wash
1: them.
3: Remember that?
5: You're washing them every time you use them?
1: Yeah, that's what it sounds like.
3: Not only washes them, sanitizes them.
0: How many uses do you get out of yours, Willie?
5: 4 or 5.
0: Oh, really?
5: Yeah.
0: In the winter, I'll go 2. That's probably the most.
1: I wear mine. I usually 3 or 4. I mean,
0: wow.
1: Yeah.
2: Then I hang them up wet and they dry in the closet.
0: Matt, where are you?
3: I think like 3 or 4, you know,
0: okay.
3: Like if I'm hanging out at the local biker bar or something like that, a lot of cigarette smell gets on there. So, you know, then I'll wash it.
0: Sure.
2: You only go there because your daughter likes it, right?
3: Exactly. She loves it. She loves the music. You know, she's really into 38 Special. Hold on loosely, everybody. Don't let go.
5: I'm really sorry about the loss of ZZ Top. I know that affected her when
3: huge.
5: That guy died.
3: You're joking, but I was like, this is rough. You go out there with no drums? I don't know if I'll enjoy it as much. No, I used to bartend in Chicago back in the late 90s where you could still smoke in bars. Yeah. And can you smoke here in bars?
5: No, you can't in some place. I was at a bar in Chicago on Saturday where you can smoke in bars.
3: Oh, whoa. Yeah. I like that somebody that's like, listen, we're neutral. We're Switzerland. We have our own rules.
2: It's, and here there are a couple places where it's quite literally grandfathered in.
1: Yeah, I can
2: the
1: tell
2: problem
1: you.
2: Is all the grandfathers that smoked are dead. So.
1: Yeah, I know of one, but.
2: I know one of the, there were, I think, three. One of them just had to close. Mm-hmm. I just saw.
1: There's one in,
3: So but I had to wash. I didn't have a choice. I had to wash my jeans. We had to wash everything because just the stink was so bad. And there's nothing worse than walking around on like a beautiful summer day and you just smell like an ashtray.
1: Yeah.
3: You didn't even smoke.
2: But my point is I am ready to go. I don't have to. I got my shoes, my socks, my underwear, the shirt, everything. I can get out of my closet and be ready to go in just a couple
1: of
2: minutes.
1: You only have two choices to make. Yeah, one pair of jeans and one shirt. Everything's the same
5: color.
1: How
5: important do you think this is?
1: Yeah.
5: Why are you?
3: Love it. I think
2: you're trying
3: to
2: find out if Josh, similarly, if you when you get up, is everything set or do you have decisions to make?
0: But you know me. I literally have 20 of these.
5: Yeah.
2: See,
0: so
1: yeah, that's what I'm saying.
0: They're all hanging in my closet. I just walk in and grab one.
2: But you don't have them ready to in the hook and the thing.
0: Things are ready where they're supposed to
3: be.
0: You're
3: not Batmaned out.
0: No.
3: When do you get ready to be ready?
2: The night before.
3: The night before.
2: Yeah.
3: So if you fall asleep, do you have to wake up in the middle of the night and get ready and then go back to bed? Or
0: I feel like people who get their clothes ready the night before are closing arguments the next day. Those are the only...
3: That's the suit.
0: That's the one
3: I win the case in.
1: Yes.
0: That's not...
5: Well, I got to wear my nice shirt so I can call Josh fat again today.
0: I don't get it.
3: This will get him.
2: As he made a big decision today.
3: Uh-oh.
0: You did?
2: Yeah. I remember I mentioned this before. I've never worn this shirt before.
1: It's a great color.
2: I usually wear black.
0: And there's no convincing him. I've been as earnest as possible.
2: I think it looks a little weird.
5: You look nice.
0: It looks really good.
1: Why do you think it looks weird?
2: I don't know. I'm just not used to it.
0: Tom, Godwin, will get, Godwin, what do you think?
4: Good color on Tom. Yeah.
0: Yes. Nice.
2: Okay.
6: You're right to be weird about it.
2: Tom. Okay. I'm all nervous. Yep. No, but I was just bringing
5: I'm
2: this.
5: I'm all nervous.
2: Just bringing this up because we got a fellow. I have four daughters, and my youngest is 10. So I'm Matt and I are kind of in the same boat, but things are going to change. She's going to get a little older. There are going to be sleepovers.
6: Yeah.
2: And then there's going to be, have you had a birthday party yet?
6: Oh, for sure.
2: That's a nightmare. Yeah.
6: Well, and it's also like, I'm what's called a medically older father. I prefer Daredevil.
0: Yeah.
6: I prefer, you know what I mean? Like, why not? Why not?
0: Yeah.
6: My daughter's six. I'm 52. Let's die. Let's get killed by this child. You know? It's very, if I mention my age versus my daughter's age in the South, they're like, whoa, you're in prison? It took you so long. they don't get it, but it's just how it worked out for being a performer. And being a comic and best thing that ever happened to me, but it's weird being a Gen X dad because I'm Gen X and I have that thing where I'm like, oh, I can't mess this up. This is what I live for and everything. But I'm almost too sensitive where like I don't like her out of my sight ever. Mm. She's on a playground, like she goes behind a tree and I'm like, Rose, no God, and she steps out like I'm here, weirdo. What are you, geez, relax. Like I don't like her out of my sight, but. You know, I'm Gen X. Every Saturday morning, my mom would look at me and go, why are you still in my sight? Get out of my house.
0: Right.
6: I have red wine to drink and Meretz to smoke. Stay out of the house all day. All day, you're a child. You should not be seen. Come back when it's black as a coal mine in the sky. Stand on the porch. We'll power wash you, and it's time for supper. You know, like I ran.
1: Oh,
6: I,
1: those
6: I
1: spent, were the days.
6: You know, like what our fun back then in childhood was running down dirt, like backwood roads away from scary dogs. Yeah. That was it.
0: Yeah.
6: Like Doberman pinschers, German shepherds. That's how, looking back, I'm like, I grew up in kind of a messed up neighborhood. But it was just fun because you were a kid, you know? I remember the transition from Dobermans and German shepherds to pit bulls. Anyone remember that? Like 82, 83?
7: Yeah. Long in there.
6: That was the scary dog of choice for the maniac families. You know? God bless them. God bless those families. They make America great. But like I literally remember my friend Jake, who is a nut. And she's like, oh, you got to see our new dog, Daisy. And I'm like, sounds like such a sweet name. And that's the first time I saw a pit bull. And I'm like, that thing's head looks like a can of ham that would bite you in half. Are dogs supposed to have pectoral muscles? That seems strange. This dog lifts weights. It's furious at me. They're like, it's fine. It's chained up. I'm like, yeah, with a chain you used to hold a battleship to a dock. Like, this is, I think we should move. This is next level.
2: Matt Brauner is our guest.
0: Very nice.
2: And the use of the brand Meretz. Just
6: did it take you back?
2: That just sells
1: back.
2: That. It is so perfect.
1: My dad smoked Meretz for a while.
2: Oh, my aunt smoked Kent. We can go around the room. Yeah. Your dad was Marlboro Softpack. Is that right, Josh?
0: Yes, sir. Yeah.
2: Let's see now. Chick McGee, your dad was?
7: Camel, non-filter.
1: My mom was a Territon woman.
2: Ace, anybody in your family smokers?
0: No.
2: No?
0: Really, what was your choice?
5: Marlboro 27s or Marlboro Reds or Camel Turkish Royals. Dad, are you still lying about being a former smoker, or are you going to be cool and talk about it? Oh, okay, cool. You're going to lie about that.
6: For the record.
0: Thanks, now we have a meeting.
1: Thanks, Willie.
5: Well, Pat, I told you, I'm back on cigarettes.
2: Yes, sir. Pat, did your dad smoke?
4: Yeah, he smoked Kent, actually, yeah.
2: Kent?
6: Yeah.
1: Kent.
7: What was Kent's last name?
5: Nice.
0: Very nice.
4: He was a drama.
2: He was in theater. I'm sure there might have been a Kent in there somewhere.
0: Pat, did you smoke?
4: No, never. I missed that addiction.
0: You were too busy with others?
4: I was too busy with the booze.
6: Yeah. Oh,
1: they usually go hand
6: smoking
1: in hand.
6: When you're drinking. I mean, that was the finest feeling in the world.
1: No,
6: I literally would have a couple beers just to have a couple smokes.
1: Yep.
6: I was like, what are you doing?
1: Right, Willie, that's what brought you back,
5: fun,
1: didn't it?
5: This is such a cool morning, you guys. We should do this more often. This rules. I love talking about drinking and smoking.
2: Now, I want to get back to Matt being a dad, because I clearly am a dad of a certain age.
6: Mm-hmm.
2: And it's always astonishing. Now, do you ever get this? Because you have kind of a gray beard, very handsome man.
6: Thank you.
2: You have a little bit of gray there.
6: Takes one to know one.
2: Yeah. Do you ever get the thing where you're with your 6-year-old, and you walk by someone and they go, "Oh, is it Grandpa's day out with the?"
6: I've never had someone be that bold.
2: Oh,
6: but my daughter will just call me out. Like we were having dinner with some other friends and their kids, and out of nowhere, my daughter goes, "My dad doesn't look old, but he really is." Like, believe it. Like, where'd that come from, man?
7: Believe it.
2: She's well, just... I get the thing where the, I remember I was at the, I've told this story before, at the cafeteria, and we're with Hart, who's now, she was at the time 9, and we're walking by this table, and she's with one of her friends, and this whole bunch of old folks at the cafeteria, because it's 5 o'clock in the effort. I like to eat early.
6: Sure.
2: Oh, it's Grandpa's day. Grandpa's day out with the grandkids, and Hart looks at them and goes, yes. Oh, thanks, honey. Thanks for backing me up.
0: She knows how to yes and.
6: Yes and. Yeah. You didn't have to do that. You could be okay with who we are, actually. You could just share that.
2: So you say you have done the birthday party.
6: I've had the birthday parties, the gatherings. I love... like meeting other dads who are my age or older, but we have the same age kid. Like, that guy is my guy. Like, I will kill for that guy.
2: I can't find any.
6: I'm telling you, they're rare. They're rare. But you find them. Like, you know, the biker patch, a friend will help you move, a brother will help you move a body. That's how I feel about those guys.
1: Yeah.
6: And, the deck is stacked against me. When she was a baby, she was described by the pediatrician as being abnormally strong, which is a crazy descriptor to use to my family. I'm like, why not very or super or she is abnorm? That sounds wrong. It sounds like pejorative. Like, does she have to join the X-Men? Like, what's next? It sounds so dark. And I know why the doctor said that. She said it because my daughter at 6 weeks scared her. It was like something out of a low-grade horror movie. I brought her in 6 weeks. And the doctor goes, oh, she's adorable. Let's try tummy time without asking. My daughter never liked tummy time. My daughter is the CEO of Rose Bronger Industries, I like to say. She's a results-driven woman. She'll tell you how she wants to be set down. And she never liked being put on her stomach. I could tell she never really, even at 6 weeks, never understood it. So the doctor turns her and she's like, no, like this angry face on her little baby expression. And she, no lie, hand to God, on her stomach, 6 weeks old, one-handedly flipped her whole baby body over.
7: Whoa.
6: Just flipped her body over. And the doctor went, ah! And he's went against the wall, like terrified. And I'm like, hey, well, hey, you okay? And she goes, that doesn't happen. Like, but it did. You can't. I feel like it's a doctor's job to, if they don't know, lie. Yeah. Lie to me. You know, don't look at a wound and go, yuck. Ugh. What is, should we Google that? I have no idea what that is. Does that hurt? That looks messed up. She said, that doesn't happen. I'm like, but it did. And she goes, your daughter's abnormally strong. Under her breath. It's like, what happens now? Do you trank me, steal her, fight crime like Batman or something?
5: A bald doctor in a wheelchair comes up to the door.
2: It's a time.
6: To join the school of the gifted. You'll never see her again.
8: Wake up. 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
2: 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Will you hold me, please?
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3: God, what a bitch.
1: No kidding.
4: Hey, hello there. In the O'Reilly Auto Parts Studios, it's the Bob and Tom Show. Hello, Christy.
5: Hi, Chick.
4: Christy at the Incogni News Desk. There's Pat Godwin.
6: Hey, Chick.
4: Hello. There's Josh Arnold.
7: Hi there.
4: Check local listings. Fall is in the air. You got that fall flannel out, Josh. Very nice.
7: Yeah.
4: Warm and cozy. There's Ace Cosby. Hey, Chick. Hey, I'm Chick. Hello. Hello, Tom.
7: Hello, Chick McGee.
4: A flurry of activity over there. Yep. We're on the air, buddy.
3: Technical adjustments.
4: Okay.
3: Everything is good.
4: Good.
3: One second here.
4: Okay. Sorry. What do you got?
3: There we go. Okay.
7: Not one button on his shirt buttoned.
3: Oh, sorry.
7: I like it. No. It's nice.
6: Let it go.
4: Hey.
6: Yeah. I can.
4: You are open for business, pal.
3: There's the zipper.
4: Boom. Let me see that nipple.
3: Yeah, the zipper, Christy.
4: You know, ladies forget
5: me. Yeah, I know what that
3: they
5: is.
3: Cut my chest open.
4: Men have nipples, too. You know?
5: Of course they do.
4: Don't forsake my nipples.
7: Oh, you want yours? You want some attention,
4: I like that a little bit.
3: Is that a chapter in your sex book? Men have nipples, too.
4: I don't have a sex book, but if I did, nipples would probably be first or second chapter, I would think.
3: Really?
4: Absolutely.
3: First chapter?
4: Yeah, why not?
3: No kidding.
4: Well, you won't step up and say you like your nipples licked, although I've licked them many times.
3: Okay.
5: Well, that's special.
3: Uh-huh. Coming up, anal tissue in the news.
4: There we go.
5: Oh, my God.
4: I'm sorry,
5: right
4: what?
5: Right out of the gate.
3: Man. There's a really bizarre story involving history today and Lewis and Clark. And you know I'm a big fan. But wait till you hear this one.
5: Oh, God.
3: Have you seen this yet, Pat?
6: I have, yeah.
3: I mean, it is just amazing.
5: Your two favorite things, Lewis and Clark and...
3: Well,
7: butts?
3: Kind of.
5: Yeah.
3: It involves Mercury, not the planet.
7: Yeah.
3: And Chick and I will tell
4: fluid?
3: You, I don't know about Ace, but when I was a kid, I can remember being...
4: Oh, yeah.
3: Miss Crawford's class, and they would pass around little balls of
5: I did that
3: liquid whatever
5: sure.
3: Is it not
4: mercury
3: is it mercury. Called liquid mercury whatever
4: mercury it's called that's mercury that's how
5: you
4: it
5: roll
4: appears.
5: Around on your desk.
3: Yeah I don't think they do that anymore.
4: Incredibly poisonous.
3: But we're gonna find out about how the adventurers in Lewis and Clark would essentially consume mercury pills.
4: My dad put mercury in my Pinewood Derby car for the Cub Scouts. Oh, yeah.
3: That sounds very high tech.
4: I only won one race, but that's okay.
3: I won zero.
4: Yeah. Oh, no kidding.
3: I still remember. Oh, yeah.
4: Oh, yeah.
3: I think every Pinewood Derby kid, there's always the NASA engineer.
4: That's what I ran
3: dad.
4: Into.
3: Dad.
4: Yeah. What's your dad do for a living? He works at Boeing. Okay.
3: Yeah. Oh, yeah.
4: All right.
3: Yeah.
4: Okay.
3: Yeah, he works for AJ Foyt.
4: He's cutting edge of wings,
3: just,
4: I guess.
3: Yeah, right. We managed to take our block of wood to a wind tunnel yesterday.
4: Yeah.
3: Anyway, coming up, a fascinating story about Lewis and Clark. And a tie-in, interestingly enough, with St. Louis. Coming up today.
7: Yeah, it's their trail goes right through there.
3: Yeah, and I did a bunch of St. Louis research just for you, Josh.
7: Well, how about that?
4: Well, isn't
5: that nice?
4: Yeah, the arch is a monument to westward expansion or whatever.
7: The Jefferson Westward Expansion Memorial, I think.
4: Yeah, and something then, like that.
7: Yeah, the Gateway to the West, they call it.
4: Right, right.
3: And allow me to be, once again, show my total ignorance. Prior to arriving in St. Louis, I thought the arch went over the river.
7: That would be cool.
3: That would be a very tall arch,
4: a lot larger,
3: I didn't realize.
7: Yeah, it'd be wider.
5: In
3: the words of Mark Twain, river be big.
4: St. Louis, still to this day, the only city with a handle. Thank you very much. Thank you. Thank you very much.
3: I remember we did a gig there at a now defunct, I forget, it's a parking lot now, a place called Mississippi Nights.
4: I was going to say Gateway to Sauget.
3: We did.
5: Saw us there, didn't you, Josh?
7: Yeah.
5: Yeah.
3: Two sold-out shows, one of the greatest nights. God, it was a beautiful, you'd go in the green room, and the back door opened onto the Mississippi River. I remember standing on that balcony going, wow.
4: Josh was in the third row yelling, I love Tom, I love Tom. You don't remember that?
3: No.
4: Yeah. It was embarrassing.
7: And that was a killer show. It was like a Christmas one.
4: Oh, yeah.
3: That's right. And I can remember, Roman brought the house down when he sang Silent Night. Because it was sort of not our normal. I mean, it was part of the show, but I mean, it was kind of
7: awesome.
3: kind of a serious moment.
5: Right.
3: After a series of dick dedications.
4: They were waiting for Silent Butt.
3: Silent Butt. All right. We had enough taste not to do that.
7: I remember before the show.
8: Wait a minute.
4: You think so? Okay.
7: Before that show, we were sitting there, my buddy and I, and anxiously awaiting, and all of a sudden we saw Chick McGee come out from the side and take a picture with a few people and then go back in, and my buddy looked at me and goes, I want my picture with Chick McGee.
3: Well, for $50, you can arrange that.
4: $55.
3: Okay.
4: Double nickel.
3: All right. But a number of great stories coming up today. I'm very excited about it. Today is a special day. It is a day where we can actually talk politics.
4: It's hump day, baby. No.
3: Because it's Dogs in Politics Day.
7: Oh, good, good.
4: We have elected a golden retriever as mayor in some little hamlet, haven't we?
3: I'm pretty sure. That always happens. No, this is the origin of this is the famous Checkers speech. Do you remember that at all, Josh?
7: I'm aware of it, yeah.
3: Checkers, I want to say, was a black and white Cocker Spaniel. Is that right? And, Dick Nixon.
4: And Tricia, the oldest girl, named him Checkers, and we're not giving him back.
3: But it's a famous speech when Nixon was running with Eisenhower to become vice president. And
4: Pat has a nice Republican cloth coat.
3: Cloth coat, yeah. That's a famous speech. But today, in honor of that speech, we're going to talk about presidential dogs. And I did a little homework on this. There are some great, great dog names that have occupied the White House.
7: All right.
3: And some very surprising dog names that I think will tell you a little bit more about some of the presidents than you thought you knew.
4: LBJ got in trouble for picking his dog up by the ears.
3: Beagle's ears.
4: Yeah. I do that to him all the time.
5: No.
4: Hell. Oh, yeah.
7: I can't imagine the beagle like that
5: beagle.
7: Very much.
4: That's the way his mama does it. Yeah.
5: No,
4: okay.
7: Nape of the neck is one thing. I don't even like seeing that, even though I don't think it's bad. Right. I just don't.
4: The big problem is when he lifted him up by his ears and sent him to Vietnam. That was
3: Mostly sent the black dogs.
7: Yeah. Country needs you, boy.
4: That's right.
7: Talking to the dog I was just now.
3: Is that the same?
7: You hadn't interjected with the stupid prior line. I wouldn't.
4: We were smooth sailing.
7: I already got talked to yesterday about something. I don't need 2 days in a row.
4: Fall bass backwards and deny it. I don't know what the hell you're doing. Well, it's Josh's fault. No, it's not. Okay.
3: Sorry.
4: Go ahead, buddy.
3: Was that the same time that he showed his scar?
4: I don't remember that one.
3: LBJ famously showed his scar.
5: Scar
7: on
5: from
7: TV?
5: What? Where was his scar and from what?
3: In his belly. From some surgical thing he had done. He was quite the character.
5: Who cares?
7: He seems like
3: that at all. When he left the White House, he just went down to his ranch and just chain smoked and ate and got
4: And is it true?
3: Fat, grew his hair long and would
8: Yeah, his hair was long.
3: He was famous for he'd get guests in a car and just drive straight for the water. He was really nutty. Yeah.
4: He had an amphibia car.
7: Yeah.
5: And oh yeah.
4: Nobody had any idea, and he'd just go right in the lake. And they thought
3: an extremely
7: laugh
3: heavy,
7: and laugh.
3: Very heavy smoker, and his doctors advised him to cut it out. And nope. He'd done his thing. When he got off Air Force One, he took the chair. Did you know that? He took the presidential chair and took it home.
7: Oh, nice.
4: That's not bad.
5: Well,
3: unbolt that.
4: You could use that for gaming.
7: I want that.
4: Yeah. Set that up in front of the big screen.
3: We're going to talk dogs in politics today, primarily presidential. I'm sure that somewhere there's some scholar that spent his career. Okay, vice presidential dogs, we've got the expert. Lucky to get gigs speaking at junior high schools. But we have the presidential dogs. I'm very excited about some of these. One president, I won't say who it is right now, but had dogs named Drunkard, Tipsy, and Sweet Lips.
4: Oh, this has got to be...
3: Sweet Lips.
5: What?
3: Yeah.
4: John Quincy Adams or somebody, you know?
3: I mean...
4: Or maybe Benjamin Franklin when he was president.
5: Yeah, that's right.
3: Okay, now we're going to get letters.
4: Yeah. Give him something to write about.
3: What do you mm-hmm. have coming up in sports?
4: I'll tell you, Tom. NFL wringing their hands over a spate of injuries. Yes, they're worried. Star players going down. You got Jaden Daniels. You got Caleb Williams. You got Jackson Dart. Although Jackson looks like they thought it wasn't as bad as it is now, but they say Jackson Dart might miss the rest of the regular season.
7: Oh, my gosh.
4: And let's see.
3: I have a question. How many are in a spate?
4: And
3: is that more than a score?
4: Half dozen. Half dozen.
7: A spate must be less than a score.
4: I don't know.
3: I love words like this. a few versus.
4: And Tyson Badgett, the backup for Caleb Williams, is in concussion protocol, so the Bears might be down to Case Keenum, or rumor is Caleb Williams might be back this Sunday. His hamstring might have improved that much.
3: I can tell you one sure thing.
4: WNBA action last night? Yes.
3: Our winner in week two of the Bob and Tom Pick'em competition, Corey Hedges from Fairborn, Ohio. Isn't that near where you grew up?
4: Not only is it near where I grew up, I used to live in Fairborn, Ohio. I believe it was on Airport Road over on top of a laundromat. I lived in an apartment.
7: Ah. Wow.
3: Oh, but that smelled good all the time.
4: And the apartment smelled great. Yeah. Latest in fabric softener.
3: Oh,
4: absolutely.
3: Nice.
7: Well, what's the guy's Corey?
5: It's a downy day.
3: Yeah. Corey Hedges.
7: Hedges? Hedges?
4: We don't need no sinking hedges.
3: Corey won himself a $500 gift card from our buddy Steven Singer at Steven Singer Jewelers.
4: I hope Corey, if he had a son, had the good sense to call him Benson.
3: Benson. I knew you were
7: going to say that.
3: Benson Hedges.
5: Oh, that was a cigarette back in the day.
4: He's slightly taller than the other kids.
5: Yeah, they were long.
3: Was Benson and Hedges the silly millimeter longer?
5: Yeah, they were longer.
3: Or was that Territon?
4: No,
5: Territon was I'd rather fight than switch.
3: A silly millimeter longer, 101. That was the jingle, right?
5: God, I don't know.
3: Get on that,
4: sounds good to me.
3: Yeah, Benson and Hedges was a cigarette brand.
5: I just remember it being longer.
3: I wish they could advertise cigarettes.
4: Did you hear what she said?
3: Hmm.
4: Remembers it being longer.
5: Yeah.
4: She doesn't remember the short, stubby cigarettes. Yeah. Or trying harder.
3: You never had a dude say to you in the... in a romantic situation, hey, it's more than a silly millimeter longer.
5: No. No?
4: But she has had
3: I guess it was kind of a metric system thing.
4: Really?
3: Yeah, why'd they bring a metric system into our cigarettes?
7: I don't know.
3: That's no good. Come on, how about a foot long? Good enough for hot dogs. What's the matter with you pussies? We want a foot long cigarette. I'll be back to you in a minute. Congratulations, Corey. And Corey gets to choose with Chick McGee. It'll be the shoo-in of the week coming up tomorrow.
4: And he better watch himself.
3: So I'm urging.

0: the world of news. I guess we covered that. Let's cover money. How about that?
1: Okay.
2: Money, money, money.
0: You may be relying on your credit cards a little much these days. I don't blame you. Everything is incredibly expensive, it seems. Gasoline, diesel fuel, eggs, you name it. So a lot of people have been leaning on those credit cards. And the problem with that is the interest rate. For some reason, they can legally charge you, I want to say, up to 25%. I think that may be the limit, but it's pretty steep. Maybe you'd like to grab some cash and pay them off. Okay, that'd be a good idea. One way to do that is take advantage of the fact that if you own your own house, perhaps it's worth a lot more than it was when you bought it. 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
5: From Fort Wayne and Adams News, I'm Joey Martin. Good morning. It's Wednesday, September 23rd. Here's what's happening. A vote on a year-long moratorium on data centers in Fort Wayne was delayed after amendments were proposed yesterday at City Council. A vote is now expected on October 13th. The Fort Wayne Police Department's proposed outpost facilities in two locations were approved at City Council. Those would be Southeast Fort Wayne in the Southgate Plaza and to the outpost downtown at the Pearl. And as flu season approaches, the Allen County Public Library and Super Shot are hosting free vaccine clinics for flu shots. They'll be at the Pontiac branch today, the Woodburn branch tomorrow. We have more dates and details in this story on 96.3xke.com, where news is brought to you by Auto Credit USA. 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Pretty quiet on area roadways at the moment. There is ongoing road work on 469. Look out though for a new lane closure if you're headed northbound just before the 469 interchange, just past Maple Crest. Use some caution there for that work. 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They're at the corner of Stellhorn and Maple Crest. Head to yesautomotive.com to see their current specials or give them a call, 260-755-2008.
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5: 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From the National Weather Service, some clouds and still breezy today, a high of 62. Any showers that we get will be scattered and pretty light. Tomorrow is looking like a great day, high close to 70 with sunshine heading into the weekend. And next week we dry out and see some sunny days, temperatures in the lower to mid 70s for highs.
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5: Hello.
4: Hello. There's Pat Godwin.
6: Hey, Chick.
4: Hey. Hail. Hail. There's Josh Arnold. Uh-huh. Fired up. There's Ace Cosby.
7: Hello.
4: Booyah. I'm Chick, and hello. Hello, Tom. Once again, busy under the desk.
8: Sorry, I was looking for something.
7: Did you find it?
8: I did.
7: Oh, good.
8: Congratulations once again going out to week two winner Corey Hedges.
7: Hedges?
8: From Fairborn, Ohio. The winner of our Pigskin Picks competition week two in the NFL.
4: We don't need no stinking Hedges.
8: And a couple quick corrections. There was, of course, the famous cigarette Benson and Hedges. But I was trying to remember if they were the famous 101. That was the silly millimeter longer 101 was Chesterfield 101s.
5: I haven't heard of those.
4: Are you?
8: Yeah, and they're
4: are you sure?
8: Yeah, and their advertising slogan was a silly millimeter longer. I remember the jingle, a silly millimeter longer 101.
4: Really?
8: Yeah.
4: But I don't remember that.
5: Either.
4: That
7: millimeter is nothing. I don't.
8: I mean, I think you get like an extra tumor. but the point is,

0: Cidden Hedges 100s, their slogan was, "The length you go for pleasure."
1: Oh.
0: Think about that. That little innuendo there.
2: Yeah.
1: So was the 100 100 millimeters? Is that what that?
0: I guess.
1: Since there was
3: a silly millimeter longer.
1: Since they went 101.
0: 101. Oh.
3: Do you remember the print ads for the doctors who would be, you'd see them in their lab coats smoking?
2: Yeah.
3: 4 out of 5 doctors recommend Camel cigarettes.
1: I love seeing those.
3: Yeah. There's the smooth draw causes less of a raspy throat. Camel or something like that. Yeah.
0: Yep. And of course, the famous, we've played it a million times, the Flintstones advertising cigarettes.
3: Hey, Fred. You got any more, Winston?
1: You know, Bob.
0: But our winner was Mr. Hedges, and I'll urge you today to take a little time, go to bobandtom.com, Pigskin Picks. Just pick the winners in the NFL Week 3. You could find yourself a winner, courtesy of our buddy Steven Singer at Steven Singer Jewelers. 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Now, fellas, come on. I want you to step up. Now, this is our second boy winner. Last year, we had a lot of ladies win. That's all I'm saying. Ladies, come on. Get those picks
2: are
0: in. I know.
3: There was a four-way tie this week for first place.
0: Oh, four? Oh, wow.
3: And evidently, the tiebreaker was if you could lift 100 pounds over your head.
2: Mm.
3: So congratulations to Corey.
0: That's a lie. Check local listings for the true meter. Now, we have some letters. Do you have one over there?
3: Of course I do. Dear Bob and Tom Show, do you have that one? Dear Bob and Tom Show, you guys were talking about interesting pets. Like donkeys and goats. Well, I am a truck driver. Good morning. Thank you for bringing me my packages. And I got a surprise when I was stuck in traffic and I saw what I'm assuming is a pet goat with his head sticking out of a truck window.
2: Aww.
1: Very cute.
3: That's Marvin from Louisiana. Thank you, Marvin.
0: That is a goat.
3: Yeah.
0: Wow.
3: Those are magnificent horns, aren't they?
2: Uh-huh.
1: Yeah.
3: You know, if he accidentally caught you with one of those, it would go deep, you know? Man,
0: that would hurt. I don't know much about goats. Can you toilet train them? I mean, like a dog?
3: I don't know. Maybe.
0: That's in the back seat of a nice truck.
2: Yeah.
0: That would be a problem, I would think.
2: Maybe he went right before he put him in the truck.
3: Right. Yeah. Maybe he's wearing a diaper.
2: Yeah. Maybe.
0: Really?
3: You know, I can't get in a truck unless I'm wearing a diaper.
4: Long drives.
3: Absolutely.
0: Do they make goat diapers?
3: Yeah.
2: Yeah, I'm sure they do.
0: The Purina. I know the Purina people. I know they make goat chow.
3: Chow and goat diapers. Yeah.
2: I'm sure they make a diaper that will fit a goat.
1: You've never seen Pampers?
0: Oh, very nice.
1: Nice chocolate, Ace. Thanks. I've got Ace to laugh.
3: You're on fire.
0: once again, we need
3: to get up to Josh's level.
0: Now, this is what Chick likes to call narrow casting.
3: Uh-huh.
0: My specialty. You can't talk to everybody all the time. That's what I say.
3: Tell us to.
0: Dear Bob and Tom Show, writes Julie in Rochester, Minnesota, and I can tell just from the tone of this that she's super hot.
1: Okay.
0: Yeah.
3: Is that right?
0: Yeah, oh, Julie. Oh, I bet. Oh, hot.
2: All right.
0: Okay. Dear Bob and Tom Show, I'm sure Tom noticed that Carnaby Street was in the New York Times game Connections a few days ago. Now, I did notice that. And we've been talking about Carnaby Street.
3: No, we hadn't.
0: Because
2: you have.
3: Never had talked about Carnaby Street before.
0: It came up on the show.
2: You brought it up.
0: No, I didn't.
3: Yes, you did.
2: Yes, you did.
0: Well, no wonder.
1: You didn't bring up England, but you did bring up the, hey, do you remember the name of the street that people referred
3: something
1: to?
3: Something about this day in history, and I said Carnaby Street, and you were.
1: It all started with
3: running.
1: Winchester, Kentucky.
4: Exactly.
0: Oh, I see. Okay.
3: That's interesting.
0: But you mentioned it.
3: You asked me a question, and the question was, the answer was Carnaby Street.
0: So that means you mentioned it.
3: Ladies and gentlemen, what you're witnessing is just a little snippet of Tom's insanity that we put up with 24 hours a day, 7 days a week.
0: The point, because Pat and I are both big Beatles fans, and the Beatles led the famous British invasion.
3: Uh-huh.
0: And there were songs that were maybe lesser songs like Winchester Cathedral, kind of novelty songs. You don't get that stuff much anymore.
3: Thank God.
0: There were some lesser bands of that era of the British invasion, but great stuff. And Carnaby Street was associated with wacky clothes and that whole era. And in Connections over the weekend, I think it was, I remember it was miniskirt, Twiggy, Mod, M-O-D, Mod, and Carnaby Street, you connected those four.
2: And what was the connection?
0: Well, they're all swinging London.
1: Okay.
0: And there's movies like Alfie. And,
2: right. That was the answer, swinging London?
0: Yes, I think it was. Okay. I don't have it in front of me,
1: gotcha.
0: As I recall. But one of the best references to this would certainly be the whole James Bond would be part of that whole thing. And the great parodies.
1: It's what Austin Powers was.
0: Austin Powers, yeah. That whole thing. Right. That's the whole swing in London thing. That stuff is so great. That's so funny. Well, anyway, thank you, Julie. Hot Julie from Rochester, Minnesota. Hots. back to you, Chick McGee. What do you got?
3: Dear Bob and Tom Show, you're talking about skeletons. Tom, you got your skeletons up yet for
0: not
3: Halloween?
0: Yet. I've seen a couple of them, though.
2: This weekend will be perfect skeleton hanging weather.
0: I love the gigantic ones, and then there's the huge one coming out of the dirt.
3: Mm-hmm. You're gonna like this one. This is Kyler from Boise. He says the lady and I bought a new skeleton from the depot this weekend, and it's taller than the house.
0: Yes.
2: Yeah.
3: Check that out.
1: That is fantastic.
3: I've been listening for decades. Thanks for all the laughs. Look at it. It is.
2: There's a skeleton like that near here, actually, that they keep up year-round and decorate.
0: Yeah.
2: Do you know what I'm talking about?
0: Seasonal.
2: Yeah.
3: They put a belly on it and a Santa suit and stuff like that?
2: Yeah, and they, like right now, they have a football, like a flag for football, like, you know, a college football
0: flag. Yeah, I have, eight or ten.
2: They had one Taylor Swift.
0: Life-size skeletons I put at my front around my front door. Yeah, I think I'll wait till October 1st.
2: How do you hang those?
0: You'll have to ask somebody else.
3: When Tom says, I put the skeletons up, he makes a phone call, and people come over and put them up for him.
0: I'm guessing zip ties. My favorite invention of the 20th
2: century.
0: Zip ties,
2: but what would you zip tie it to? Never mind.
0: The bones.
3: The bones.
0: The bones.
3: You mean, she's wondering what to the house.
2: To the house. Where would you zip tie it?
3: The gutter?
0: Mike, my handyman, built a frame.
2: Oh, okay. That makes sense.
0: When he wasn't growing tomatoes.
2: Yeah.
0: And by the way, Mike, thanks for the tomatoes. He brought them over yesterday. Dear Bob and Tom Show. Oh, I see. There's a Ronnie James Dio hologram.
1: Oh, right. We did talk about that once.
0: Why were we talking about this?
2: We were talking about holograms yesterday because we were talking about
1: Ozfest.
2: Ozfest. Oh, yeah. Yeah.
1: They're not hologramming Ozzy.
2: No.
0: Yeah. I'm not a fan. I don't know. I just don't get that.
3: Is Ronnie James Dio, isn't he like 5'2"?
1: He was. So short.
3: Very teeny short. Tiny, yeah.
0: Great singer.
3: Well, it's an acquired taste.
0: Oh, yeah.
1: Like a rainbow in the dark.
3: I wish it was that smooth.
4: I wish I enjoyed it as much as I enjoy yours.
1: I even like some of his Sabbath stuff.
0: Yeah. Yeah, I couldn't agree more. Would you like just a little taste?
3: Nope.
0: You're welcome.
3: Okay.
0: Miss Gray. Oh, yeah, you nailed it, Josh. That's great stuff.
1: I always wanted to do Ronnie James Devo, where...
2: Oh, yeah.
0: Oh, that's great.
3: That's pretty good.
1: It was like that electronic sort of nerd rock sound with...
0: I love those combinations.
5: Whip it higher.
0: Oh, we had one the other day that I really enjoyed.
1: Like a rainbow. How would it go? Crack that whip.
5: Rainbow in the dark.
4: Well, they did Satisfaction kind of goofy.
2: Yeah, they
1: for sure,
2: did.
1: Yeah.
2: That's great.
0: Oh, where are we? Okay, we got time for this one. This is kind of a long letter.
3: Oh, good.
0: This comes to us from Lee in California.
3: California,
0: yeah. Yeah, we were talking about those cool garbage trucks. That have the
3: and once again
2: you were talking about them.
3: The garbage trucks and the arm, for lack of a better term, that comes down and grabs the garbage can and lifts it
1: what
3: up
1: some of our younger listeners may not realize is when we even when I was a kid two guys
3: and
1: they would stop the truck,
2: they would jump out the back
3: absolutely,
0: yeah,
2: they would ride on the back holding
3: no mechanical arm,
1: right?
3: No.
1: And I always loved that there was a job out there for a grown-up to ride on the back of a truck.
2: Chick wanted to do that.
0: That was the first time I can remember as a kid seeing those one-piece suits. Like Pete Townsend.
1: I'm trying to think if ours wore jumpsuits.
0: Yeah, like Pete Townsend wore at Woodstock.
2: Your garbage men wore a little suit?
0: Oh, yeah, they were the one-piece.
1: The jumpsuit deal.
0: Yeah.
3: Tom, you're getting worse.
1: I don't feel like ours. I think ours were like
3: That was what attracted
1: Like work and you know, sort of Dickie's roast pants. Yeah. And yeah,
0: our guys wore those one piece suits, kind of khaki, and they had these sort of golf cart like things, and they would run up.
2: You didn't even have to take your garbage can to the street.
0: No, no.
1: This is
0: and nobody put their garbage in bags in those days.
3: The privilege is just oozing.
2: I know.
1: A glimpse of a world I was unfamiliar with. I like it. I like learning about
3: Griswolds and Bob. The Griswolds and Bob Hope live that way.
2: Yeah.
3: That's
0: now,
3: it.
0: Right. Well, but because now, at least where we live, you have to have regulation garbage cans.
3: No.
0: That their machines fit. It makes sense. And everybody bags their garbage except one of my dick neighbors, so I'm always picking up his crap because he does not bag it properly.
3: Uh-oh, nothing worse than a bad neighbor.
0: If that house burns down, don't look my way.
3: Good Lord.
0: Hey, someone's got to get rid of this guy. In any event, yeah, they had these cool carts. But I'm with Josh. They would ride on the back and hold on to this handle, riding on the back of the truck. It looked like so much fun.
1: Oh, you know it's hard work, but it seemed like the great grown-up job.
0: Oh, yeah, when you were a kid?
1: Yeah.
0: But anyway, and this letter comes to us once again from Lee in California. He drives one of these trucks.
2: Oh.
3: One with the arm or not?
0: Yeah, and he's got the arms that pick it up.
3: Okay.
0: And he goes, my first week on the job, unbeknownst to me, someone had thrown away a mannequin.
1: Oh, no.
0: All I saw was an arm sticking out of the trash.
3: This happens a lot, right?
0: As I dumped it in the back of my truck. I climbed out, got a ladder in the side of the truck, made sure that it was just a mannequin. As I climbed down the ladder, I couldn't help but laugh and think about the listener letter you had a few weeks ago regarding the excessive amount of sex dolls being found in dumpsters at a certain United States military base.
1: Oh, that's right. Yeah.
0: By the way, he goes, I am a former sheriff's deputy. I had to retire after getting shot in the right thigh. Oh, man, that's hard. Sorry to hear about that.
1: Oh, my gosh.
0: Sorry to hear about that, Lee, but glad you're out there doing well. Oh, and he goes, the Bob and Tom app is constantly playing 24/7 on my phone throughout the workday. Lee, you are the man.
1: Thank you, Lee.
0: Thanks for taking the time to inform us. And thanks for not only picking up the garbage, but being out there and part of the world of law enforcement.
1: I'd kind of like to know if he kept the bullet. If you were shot, would you go ahead and just keep the if it was still in you?
3: Oh, darn right.
4: Yeah,
1: keep it. You say give that to me.
0: Leave it in.
1: I put give it to me in a little...
3: A necklace. Oh. I put it on a necklace.
2: Would you?
3: I'd wear it. Yep.
0: I wonder if... Yeah, wow, that's interesting.
2: Is that an option?
1: Sure, I don't know.
0: I would imagine.
1: Yeah, probably.
0: Unless it's part of a criminal investigation, but I would think at some point you... Well, Lee, if you're listening, let us know.
1: My older brother took a lure to the back, and when he got it removed to the hospital, they just put it in like a little clear...
0: Now
1: it's sitting on his shelf. Yeah, yeah,
0: is it just the hook or the whole...
1: Oh, yeah, the whole crankbait is in that thing.
3: Oh, there you go.
0: Well, that's kind of cool. I want to talk about... presents and gifts, et cetera, et cetera. This is one of the greatest gifts of all time. It's called the Aura Frame. There's one right behind Josh. There's a picture of me with a robot from Star Wars. There's a picture of Josh. I can't tell what you're doing in that shot. What's happening over there?
1: It was a very, very odd chair that we all thought was funny.
2: Oh, that's right. I remember
1: it was super
2: that.
1: Tall and
2: it was
1: narrow.
2: Backstage or something.
0: Oh, yeah. The point is, it's like a slideshow. There's a great photograph of Josh from a profile that was used in, I believe, on one of our posters. There's a poster. There's a picture of Chick and Josh, both all dressed up.
2: This would be great for? This Aura Frame would be great for school pictures right now. Everybody's getting school pictures. And you could send them immediately to your grandparents.
0: There's me in my cowboy hat. There's me with a guy that is Chewbacca. That is the interplanetary. Look at the costume on that guy. The point is, the Aura Frame is a slideshow without the music or without the sound.
3: That is Chewbacca.
2: Yeah.
3: Okay.
1: It was actually just a Wookiee.
3: Absolutely. Yeah.
0: Wasn't Chewie?
1: No, it was a different Wookiee. Yeah.
0: There's more than one Wookiee?
1: Yeah, man. Yeah.
0: Oh, wow.
2: Well, how do you think Chewbacca?
3: I believe
0: he got a little Wookiee.
3: I believe
0: Wookiee Nookie to get a little Chewbacca Junior.
3: Chewbacca and his entire family, including his wife and the little Wookiees, were featured on the Star Wars Christmas special.
1: They came out
3: B. Arthur. Yeah, I think so.
2: Well, I hope they had matching sweaters.
0: That is some rare footage indeed.
3: They all look kind of the same.
0: So what am I talking about? The Aura Frame, A-U-R-A. 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It is a great gift. I'm totally serious. Now, I will not be serious when we come back. I do have what may be my favorite story of the year coming up. Also, we have presidential dogs, and we have Lewis and Clark news. And, you know, I'm a big fan of Lewis and Clark. So I hope you are, too. These are the O'Reilly Auto Parts Studios. 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
11: From Fort Wayne and Adams News, I'm Joey Martin. Good morning. It's Wednesday, September 23rd. Here's what's happening. A vote on a year-long moratorium on data centers in Fort Wayne was delayed after amendments were proposed yesterday at City Council. A vote is now expected on October 13th. The Fort Wayne Police Department's proposed outpost facilities in two locations were approved at City Council. Those would be Southeast Fort Wayne in the Southgate Plaza and to the outpost downtown at the Pearl. And as flu season approaches, the Allen County Public Library and Super Shot are hosting free vaccine clinics for flu shots. They'll be at the Pontiac branch today, the Woodburn branch tomorrow. We have more dates and details in this story on 96.3xke.com, where news is brought to you by Auto Credit USA, the best late model pre-owned vehicles for sale in Indiana and Ohio. 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Pretty quiet on area roadways at the moment. There is ongoing road work on 469. Look out, though, for a new lane closure if you're headed northbound just before the 469 interchange, just past Maple Crest. Use some caution there for that work. This report brought to you by Yes Automotive. They're at the corner of Stellhorn and Maple Crest. Head to yesautomotive.com to see their current specials or give them a call, 260-755-2008.
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11: 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From the National Weather Service, some clouds and still breezy today, a high of 62. Any showers that we get will be scattered and pretty light. Tomorrow is looking like a great day, high close to 70 with sunshine heading into the weekend. And next week we dry out and see some sunny days, temperatures in the lower to mid 70s for highs.
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1: 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It's Christy Lee.
2: Well, hello.
1: Hello, hello. There's Pat Godwin.
3: Hey, chick.
1: That's G-O-D-W-I-N.
3: G-O-D.
1: Pat Godwin. There's Josh Arnold.
4: My mic was off for a second, but it's back on.
1: Yay! There's Ace Cosby.
5: Hello.
1: I'm Chick McGee, and here's Tom Griswold.
6: Thank you very much, Chick McGee. Once again, congratulations to our week two winner of our Pigskin Pick'em competition. He is Corey Hedges from Fairborn, Ohio.
1: Yes, sir.
6: We'll be talking to him tomorrow. I bring this up again because I want you to enter because you could be just like Corey and win that $500 gift certificate from Steven Singer Jewelers. And let's see now. Today, one, two, three. You got a couple days to get this done. You've got today and tomorrow before the Thursday nighter, because that starts week three in the NFL. Just pick the winners. Don't worry about the spread. Ladies, gentlemen, please get that done today. Go to bobandtom.com/contest. You too could be a winner. We'll talk with Corey tomorrow. He'll take on Chick McGee in the shoe-in of the week. Now, Chickster, are we ready to begin the sports broadcast?
1: Dear Bob and Tom Show, I'm reading this because I don't know what it means. So,
2: okay.
1: Guys could help me out. It's from Paul. The message is, just want to say hello there, and I kind of get that part.
6: Right.
1: But then he says, have a stony day. S-T-O-N-E-Y, stony day.
4: Don't know.
1: I don't know what that means.
6: I assume that's a marijuana reference.
1: Stony.
2: Yeah.
1: Maybe.
6: I would think.
1: And this is an odd request from Nick for Pat Godwin. Good morning, everybody. Hope everyone's doing okay. I have a request for Pat. I was hoping we could hear Pat do his impression of Drew Hastings going through TSA.
3: I will not take my shoes off.
1: It's almost like he's here in the studio. That's exactly right. Whatever you can find there, whatever. Good luck. Boy, oh boy.
6: Dear Bob and Tom Show.
1: Yes.
6: You had the story about New York City's new toilets, okay?
2: The robo-toilets, yes.
6: Yeah.
2: There's 17 like, of them.
6: And was it $4 million or something?
3: Feed me your poop.
2: It was very expensive.
6: And it's an experimental program in New York City. And the interesting part about it was they're called robo-toilets because after 10 minutes, the door automatically opens.
2: Mm-hmm.
3: I drink pee.
6: Kind of an odd. I asked yesterday, I wonder if there's like a snooze button or something.
2: Yeah, I need an extra 30.
6: But I assume this is to keep people from going in there and just spending the whole day sleeping or something.
3: Sure.
2: Right.
3: Yeah. Can you legally just open a door if you're nude in there? Your pants are down by your feet?
4: I mean,
3: you can't
4: it seems
3: probably,
4: yeah, I don't know.
6: 10 minutes. I mean, if you can't finish Wordle by then, come on. our letter writer is Scott in Lexington, Kentucky. He says, it reminded me of the time Josh was in New Orleans and had the bathroom door thrust open at a hotel. He said, Josh, can you please advise me on this topic?
4: Yeah, that guy, I was had a real emergency, and I was in a hotel lobby bathroom, and it was a one-seater, and the door would not lock, so I had to hold the doorknob. And then this old man knocked, and I said, I'm in here, but he didn't hear me. I mean, he was like in his 80s or something, and he swung the door wide open. It ripped out of my hands, and I was just sitting there still mid-transaction.
1: Right.
6: Now, the whole lobby.
4: And I could see the whole lobby. And they could see me, yeah, just sitting there.
2: Did you immediately clench up and not be able to finish?
4: That wasn't an option.
2: Oh.
4: It was one of those.
2: Oh, I
4: this
2: see.
4: Was after three
2: okay.
4: days of booze and shrimp po'boys.
2: I gotcha.
6: So did you have to kind of get up and?
4: So I go, hey, close the door. And then he couldn't get the door closed. And he was trying to, like it was stuck on the, I don't know if the carpet was too thick for the door or what.
2: Right.
4: But his old bones could not push this door closed.
2: Oh.
4: And finally he goes, I'm sorry. And he just walked away.
2: Oh.
4: And then I had to kind of get up and grab the door and close it.
3: Oh, man.
4: Yeah, brutal.
6: Well, so I guess if you're heading to New York City, look for these. Incredibly expensive.
2: Yeah, for 17 toilets.
6: Yeah, and it was. We figured it was more than $200,000 per.
2: Mm-hmm.
6: I can't figure out if they're going into a sewage system or if they're self-contained.
2: I would bet they're self-contained and they have to be cleaned out. That's what I would bet.
6: They look like they're on. They almost look like small trailers.
2: Mm-hmm.
5: Well, they have the handicap ramp.
2: Yeah, they have the handicap ramp, of course.
6: Oh yeah, yeah.
4: I can't. New York City. I can't really fault. They got to try something. So why not try these 17 and see? It could go disastrously. It might be okay.
1: What else can they do?
4: But there's nothing worse than having to pee in New York at times.
6: Here's the article. It says, New York City is rolling out futuristic public so-called robo-toilets that give users exactly 10 minutes to finish their business before the door automatically opens. I have a question. Is there some kind of a warning buzzer?
4: That's what I heard there would be. Yes.
6: Because like
4: minute nine, it starts telling you, hey, we're going to open the door.
6: Well, what they should do is they should license the music from Jeopardy.
4: Not bad.
6: The final Jeopardy music.
1: Would you want a countdown clock for the entire 10 minutes, or would that add to the tension?
4: I would not want the clock. Yeah.
1: I would think so. Yeah.
6: But do you ever spend more than 10 minutes?
2: I'd never time myself.
1: No, I never time myself.
2: I never thought about it.
6: You can't ballpark it?
4: I have spent more than 10 minutes. That was before I decided not to look at my phone in the bathroom, where I just mindlessly was scrolling. And then, what am I doing sitting in here?
1: Yeah.
6: Well, what you're doing is typically.
4: Oh, I was well done. I was done.
6: That's what I'm saying. Especially in a public restroom. God, I can't get out fast enough.
4: Oh, yeah, you want to get out of there.
6: Oh, jeez, you're just wallowing in the
4: You know what I don't get, though?
2: All right.
4: I have this issue with public restrooms. If I'm, all right, if you're in a stall and you hear somebody come in, me, and I go to the urinal and I start peeing, I think you have to wait before you come out of the stall.
2: Yes, I agree.
4: I don't want to hear you wiping, flushing, and then coming out and washing your hands before I'm done peeing.
2: I think that would be
4: very nice. I don't
2: want
4: to see your shameful face.
1: All right.
4: I wait when I'm in the stall.
2: Mm-hmm.
4: I don't want them seeing me. I just pooped. That's embarrassing.
6: Oh, so you wait.
2: I'll even wait just after number one if there's just two people in there.
1: Neither of you come out when there's somebody else in the bathroom.
4: No way.
1: No kidding. Huh.
4: If I just befouled it, I don't want them to have the pleasure of seeing who did it.
2: Yeah.
6: The pleasure.
1: I am constantly amazed at the sounds that are just.
4: Yeah. I try to hide those.
1: Yeah.
4: Yeah.
1: I really get embarrassed.
6: Like in and out.
3: Going to flush.
4: I have a lot of respect for the confident public restaurant.
6: But one of my favorite stories of yours, Josh, is the adult strip club where the guy sells barbecue sauce in there, the attendant.
4: Oh, yeah, the bathroom attendant he would sell his own barbecue sauce. And I'm glad you said adult strip club so people didn't think I was at a children's strip club.
1: That's nice of you, Tom.
6: Yeah, boobs are us.
1: That's that story, that's the one thing it needed was to specify that it was an adult strip club. God. It never stops with this clown.
3: Middle school strip club.
1: This was at a human being strip club, right?
6: I thought I was just trying to make it more clear for the listener.
4: It's not like The Gap, where they have two stores.
1: I tell you what's clear. 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
6: 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We'll be back with shoes, underwear, some pants right here in the O'Reilly Auto Parts studios. Come on, Josh, put them back on. 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
7: From Fort Wayne and Adams News, I'm Joey Martin. Good morning. It's Wednesday, September 23rd. Here's what's happening. A vote on a year-long moratorium on data centers in Fort Wayne was delayed after amendments were proposed yesterday at City Council. A vote is now expected on October 13th. The Fort Wayne Police Department's proposed outpost facilities in two locations were approved at City Council. Those would be Southeast Fort Wayne in the Southgate Plaza and to the outpost downtown at the Pearl. And as flu season approaches, the Allen County Public Library and Super Shot are hosting free vaccine clinics for flu shots. They'll be at the Pontiac branch today, the Woodburn branch tomorrow. We have more dates and details in this story on 96.3xke.com, where news is brought to you by Auto Credit USA, the best late model pre-owned vehicles for sale in Indiana and Ohio. 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A quick check on area roadways, typical tie-ups, especially due to construction, but some good news to report. Overnight, they put the traffic pattern back at 469 in Maple Crest. So even though still use extra caution in that area, back to normal at 469 and Maple Crest. Although a lot of ongoing road work on 469, you'll still want to look out throughout that area. And also, you're a little heavy getting into downtown due to construction and at the Clinton-Lima split, seeing some slow traffic as work goes on in that area.
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7: 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From the National Weather Service, some clouds and still breezy today, a high of 62. Any showers that we get will be scattered and pretty light. Tomorrow is looking like a great day, high close to 70 with sunshine heading into the weekend. And next week we dry out and see some sunny days, temperatures in the lower to mid 70s for highs.
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4: Hello.
3: There's Pat Godwin.
5: Hey, Chick.
3: Hello. There's Josh Arnold.
5: Hi, Chickster.
3: Hey, man. There's Ace Cosby.
6: Howdy.
3: Howdy do. Hello, Tom.
7: Hello, Chick McGee. I think it's time that we checked in with the sporting scene.
3: All right, sir.
7: What's happening over there?
3: Jackson Dart's injured left knee. Yeah, it's his left knee.
4: Oh. Okay.
3: Is being evaluated. No decisions have been made yet. Giants head coach John Harbaugh said after the starting quarterback exited the game at Los Angeles on Monday night, still up in the air about the injury. Harbaugh on Tuesday also refused to confirm an ESPN report that Dart's injury is much worse than initial diagnosis of a sprained MCL. That's the medial collateral ligament. And he might be out, ESPN report, he could be out for the rest of the season, is what that report said.
6: No one likes to hear that.
3: No, but Harbaugh has expressed confidence in the backup quarterback, Jameis Winston, and his ability to step in when Dart is out. And there was a pretty good joke on X today or Twitter where Russell Wilson, a Giants quarterback a couple years ago, has agreed to sign with the New York Giants. However, the Giants have not agreed to that. So I guess it's just a one-way street for poor Russell. And that brings us to somewhat of a unique record just for Tom.
8: Stupid world record.
3: 53-year-old Adam Vinatieri kicked a field goal at Jungfrau Joke, the top of Europe.
6: I love a good Jungfrau joke.
4: Do
6: don't you?
4: You
6: guys? Yeah. It's sort of the German version of a farmer's daughter joke. Yeah.
3: It was on snow-covered ground, and it's the

0: highest field goal ever kicked, according to records. That's right, 3,454 meters, or just over 11,332 feet.
1: Oh, we have video of it?
0: Oh, of course.
1: Huh, look at that.
0: He now officially holds the Guinness World Record for the highest field goal ever kicked.
2: And they've set up a legit
0: goalpost. And, they had people cheering for
1: him. Nice. That looks fun. Holy cow.
3: Oh, man.
2: It's way up there.
3: Yeah.
1: Hot, pretty cool.
2: What was the occasion? There's a whole bunch of people standing there with Adam.
1: It looked like that resort from the George Lazenby James Bond movie.
0: Oh, yeah.
1: Where he's on the top of a mountain.
0: And don't they, there's a ski stunt in there?
1: Yeah.
3: Yes.
1: Yeah,
0: skiing on tables and stuff.
1: Like nothing else around. You're just on this crag.
3: Yeah.
2: Cool.
0: Yeah. I would imagine that the occasion was just Adam Vinatieri's going to be here. He's going to kick a field goal. Come on out.
2: But they had to build a goalpost at the top of a mountain.
3: How'd they get all those people up there?
0: On the Swiss, I think they live up there.
3: Oh.
0: Hmm. Great question.
2: This is the first I've heard of this. Is it St. Moritz? What is the ski resort?
3: We can ask Allie later. She's been
0: there. Yeah, okay. She probably has a place there.
2: I see. Now, we forgot to mention that, I mentioned it, but we forgot to pick up that today is a special day.
0: It is?
2: Not just in sports.
0: Oh.
2: It's National Dogs and Politics Day.
1: Oh.
3: Were you done with sports?
1: Is that true?
0: No, but go ahead.
3: Okay.
2: Well, no, I thought we would take a little break.
0: Yeah,
3: we just
0: started. That's okay.
1: Why would we take a break? I didn't know there was a National Dogs and Politics.
3: Nobody
1: Day.
3: Did until today.
0: You know what, Tom?
2: This is for
0: you know what? That's sports. Go right ahead.
2: No. I'm sure there's some more exciting knee injuries I want to hear about.
3: God.
1: Where do we lose Chick?
3: Yeah, well, I
1: don't know. Maybe when you crapped all over what he does.
3: Yeah.
2: Thanks for bringing in that coffee.
0: I tried to kiss his ass, and it still doesn't work.
2: No, I just thought we'd just a little breather between sports stories.
3: Today is National Checkers Day, also known as Dogs in Politics Day. It recognizes the role of presidential and political pooches throughout American history.
0: He's a good boy.
3: The name comes, of course, from Richard Nixon's famous dog, Checkers. Because he delivered the Checkers speech in 1952
2: ever
3: on
2: seen,
3: this date.
2: Ever seen a video of this?
1: I have.
3: No,
1: yeah.
3: I have not. Mm-hmm.
2: It's classic.
3: He was running with Eisenhower.
1: It was essentially that era's Clinton playing the sax.
0: It put him over the top.
1: Yeah.
0: He was never more popular than right. And boy, he was a sweaty guy. Nixon sweated a lot.
2: This was in, what, 52?
3: Yes. Nixon was Dwight Eisenhower's vice presidential running mate.
0: That's right.
3: And went on national TV to defend himself against allegations involving a political expense fund.
0: And then he said, if you think these are allegations, wait about 20 years.
1: You ain't seen nothing.
3: During that speech, Nixon said his family had received one personal political gift they were definitely keeping, and it was a black and white Cocker Spaniel that his daughter named Checkers. The dog became so memorable that the address has become known as the Checkers speech ever since.
2: So today celebrates all presidential dogs.
1: Mm-hmm. Okay.
2: So I did a deep dive into presidential dogs. It's really interesting.
1: Is there a dog living in the White House now?
2: No.
1: Okay.
2: And for the first time in 100 years, Trump is the first president in ages not to have a dog.
1: I remember Biden's were somewhat problematic.
2: Yeah.
1: Mr.
2: Didn't Biden have a, was it a German Shepherd that bit somebody?
1: I want to say bit somebody like two or three times.
3: Yeah.
1: There were
3: a
1: few incidents.
0: I think it was like Sergeant or something was the name of the dog or something.
2: And then I remember Obama was gifted a Portuguese water dog from Ted Kennedy. You think that Ted Kennedy, the one thing you wouldn't want to do is make the presentation and, I don't know, Chappaquiddick. Remember that?
1: Yeah, no water, nothing.
2: Yeah.
1: Ted.
2: Yeah. Come on,
1: no
2: Ted.
1: Water.
2: Maybe something like a Scotch Terrier. But this is, these dog names are so great. This is, this one is the one that really got to me. This particular president had dogs with the following names. He had five French hounds, but he also had dogs named Drunkard, Mopsy, Taster, Chloe, Tipsy, Tippler, Forester, Captain, Lady Rover, Vulcan, Sweet Lips, and Searcher.
1: I'm sorry, who's this?
2: George Washington.
1: Oh, wow.
2: A dog named Drunkard. A dog named Tipsy.
1: Hmm.
2: That's just fascinating.
0: Did you say Vulcan?
2: Yeah.
1: Yeah.
2: And Vulcan.
0: Hmm.
2: John,
1: that was before

0: first contact.
1: Right.
2: Yeah. How do you know?
0: Yeah.
3: John Adams had dogs. And this is interesting. Named Juno. Okay.
2: Mm-hmm.
3: And Satan.
0: Satan?
2: Well, must have been a bad dog.
3: Maybe, or maybe it was the opposite, like calling a guy with no hair curly.
2: Maybe.
3: He's the sweetest dog ever. Here, Satan. Here, boy. James Monroe had a unnamed spaniel.
2: Unnamed?
3: Yeah. Who does that?
2: No joke.
0: Hey, where's the
2: Where's the thing? Yeah.
0: What's that thing about?
3: That, or maybe it just got lost in the years that they didn't.
2: Or maybe they just called him dog. Here, dog.
3: This is really interesting. Spaniel. Abraham Lincoln had a dog named Fido.
0: Mm.
3: I wonder if that's how that name. I mean.
0: Right.
3: Because that sort of goes with the generic Rover and Fido.
0: But back then, it wasn't as generic as it is now.
3: Maybe that's why it became generic. He also had a dog named Jip.
0: How is it spelled?
3: J-I-P.
0: Gotcha.
3: So as not to offend the gypsy.
0: The band folk. Of roving,
4: quite capable of spells.
3: Ulysses S. Grant had a really cool dog. He had a Newfoundland. Named Rosie.
4: We're going to go through all 54 presidents, 45 presidents. What the hell?
0: Now, I remember Clinton had a cat. Socks.
2: Socks the cat.
0: Or was it Mittens?
4: Socks.
0: It was Socks, yeah. Socks.
3: Okay. Herbert Hoover had King Tut.
2: That's a good name.
3: Yeah. And you'll get this one, Chick. Franklin D. Roosevelt's dog.
0: Wheels.
4: Wheelies.
3: Really?
0: I'm sure he went with something tailless.
4: Oh, sure. Yeah, absolutely.
5: A lot of yelping.
2: Oh, boy.
3: Fowler.
2: What was it?
3: Fowler, F-A-L-A.
4: Gerald Ford had Liberty, right?
3: Yep, very good.
4: Liberty. Very good.
0: Liberty. Gerald Ford sounded nothing like Liberty.
3: No, isn't that your Franklin Roosevelt?
0: That's everybody's Franklin Roosevelt.
3: Okay. Yeah, Gerald Ford had Liberty, Misty, and Lucky.
0: He also had Drunkard.
4: Yeah.
0: But that wasn't
2: that
0: a dog.
2: Was his wife.
4: That was the first lady. Thank you very much.
3: Okay.
4: Hello.
0: He's helping a lot of people.
2: Oh, sorry.
3: Now back to the sports page. I thought that was funny. Celebrate with your dog today.
6: Stupid world record.
4: I know when to get out.
0: Reagan had a dog named Cat there at the end.
4: Is that right?
5: Give me your cat.
0: it was sort of, yeah. We shouldn't be laughing.
4: And from the...
3: he had a parrot going, rock, bomb, Hanoi, rock!
4: And from the obscure desks, the same person that brought you the dog's names of our president comes this world record.
2: Okay.
0: All right.
4: Are you ready?
5: Yeah.
4: A town in Turkey has broken the Guinness World Record for the largest pot of baked beans.
3: Oh, you're welcome.
0: Okay.
4: My God.
2: He missed the Adam Vinatieri world record, but he had the baked beans.
0: I am happy to hear, though, that people are eating baked beans elsewhere. I would have never guessed Turkey.
4: I thought they were like a pure American thing.
0: Right, right.
4: Baked beans.
0: And Britain
4: they have beans on toast. Yeah,
2: right, but, love baked beans.
0: It's made its way to
4: a town called
0: whatever continent Turkey's on.
4: A town called Kelkit, K-E-L-K-I-T, Kelkit Chamber of Commerce in Turkey. Worked alongside the governorship, Gumushain governorship, to create they created a pot of baked beans measuring more than 1,800 gallons.
0: Oh, man.
4: The record-breaking preparation weighed in at roughly 1.5 times the weight of a grand piano.
3: Puts it in perspective, doesn't it?
4: Yeah. It puts it in perspective.
3: There's a photograph of it, and it looks like one of those kiddie pools.
4: It's bigger than a kiddie pool.
3: Full of baked beans. Yeah.
2: But, yeah, it's like 4 feet high, 3 feet
0: high. It does, though. Yeah, it has that same sort of corrugated steel or whatever the hell.
3: Yeah, like a small above-ground pool.
0: It essentially is a small kiddie above-ground pool,
3: and all the chefs have their chef's hats on. And looks like a fun time. Can you imagine the flatulence the next day at this, or even that evening?
0: Must have been bad if they all...
3: A grand piano's worth of baked beans.
0: I hope they went, bushes. I think that's
2: might be that's a fine the standard,
0: brand.
2: Isn't it?
0: It really is delicious. Yeah. Good stuff.
3: Do they still have the commercials with the talking dog?
4: Golden Retriever.
0: Yeah.
3: Those were great. Well, thank you very much.
0: Actually, talking Golden Retriever was me too. So they had to go with somebody else.
4: I wonder if any of the presidents had a talking Golden Retriever. Do you think that... They might have.
0: Oh, gosh darn it. A president with a dog, a talking dog, is their press secretary.
2: Oh, yes. That'd be great.
3: There's a movie.
4: Amazing. Yes. Thank you all for coming.
2: Yes.
0: All right, quiet down.
4: You'll bear with
0: pause
4: me.
0: Pause on the podium.
3: You got it. No, Mr. President, there's been an intelligence report this morning. There's a squirrel.
4: The action.
3: Near the West Wing in the oak tree. I'd like to go out there and get it, if you don't mind. We're going to have to hold off on this press release. I'm sorry. Now, we can go back to your original sports broadcast.
4: No, that was it, buddy.
3: Anything exciting?
0: You know what the White House should do? They should have, no matter who is president, they should have a day. Like, maybe it's this day.
2: Okay.
0: National Dogs and Politics Day, where the press secretary, the actual person, comes out, but the whole press pool is dogs. And just has like a sort of a mock.
2: Well, the way things are going,
0: press
2: that's
0: conference.
3: Bring your dog to work day, unless your dog works for CNN or Politico.
0: Well, you could bring your dog to work. There are some empty seats out there.
4: Never been a better time.
0: But wouldn't that be just to see these a bunch of dogs sitting in there
2: with their little press badges?
0: And they
2: on.
0: Can have a state of the union for dogs. Mm-hmm. Hey, you know. Grass is great. You can roll around in it this year.
4: Yeah, that's right. A lot of new smells out there.
0: Right. People it would just be a cool photo op.
4: We'd like to recognize the fire hydrant at the corner of Ann.
0: Yes.
4: 19th Street.
3: Some sad news. The golden retriever from MS Now was hit in the new helipad with an unfortunate landing error.
0: Please remember, no drinking out of the reflecting pool. We've had some incidents with
4: Just don't do it.
0: It'd be a fun photo op.
4: That would be a great photo.
3: Yeah. Coming up, have you heard of a food divorce?
0: No.
3: It's one of those new things.
0: I have a guess, but...
3: one of those new things out there.
0: Because we had sleep divorce.
3: Yeah. This is very the same similar. Sort of thing.
0: Okay.
3: Remind me of the sleep divorce again. What was that?
2: That's where you sleep in separate bedrooms.
0: Yeah.
2: Mm-hmm. Yeah.
3: Well, this is very similar.
0: Gotcha.
3: But... my favorite story coming up, I think, is going to lead to a song from Pat Godwin.
5: Oh.
3: I'm very excited about this, Pat. Did you have a chance to see it?
5: I did.
3: Is it going to work?
5: It's going to work, sure.
3: Okay, good.
4: He's very excited.
5: I know it is.
3: It's kind of a sing-along.
2: Okay.
3: You know how much I love a good sing-along. I will once again urge you to go to bobandtom.com. Make your picks. 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The winner of week two is Corey Hedges. We'll talk to him tomorrow during the Chick McGee Shoo-In of the Week. And he is our winner this week. You could be the winner next week. Just pick all the winners. Don't have to worry about the spread. Once again, bobandtom.com/contest. We're coming right back to the O'Reilly Auto Parts Studios. 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
10: From Fort Wayne and Adams News, I'm Joey Martin. Good morning. It's Wednesday, September 23rd. Here's what's happening. A vote on a year-long moratorium on data centers in Fort Wayne was delayed after amendments were proposed yesterday at City Council. A vote is now expected on October 13th. The Fort Wayne Police Department's proposed outpost facilities in two locations were approved at City Council. Those would be Southeast Fort Wayne in the Southgate Plaza and to the outpost downtown at the Pearl. And as flu season approaches, the Allen County Public Library and Super Shot are hosting free vaccine clinics for flu shots. They'll be at the Pontiac branch today, the Woodburn branch tomorrow. We have more dates and details in this story on 96.3xke.com, where news is brought to you by Auto Credit USA, the best late model pre-owned vehicles for sale in Indiana and Ohio. 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A quick check on area roadways, typical tie-ups, especially due to construction, but some good news to report. Overnight, they put the traffic pattern back at 469 and Maple Crest. So even though still use extra caution in that area, back to normal at 469 and Maple Crest. Although a lot of ongoing road work on 469, you'll still want to look out throughout that area. And also, you're a little heavy getting into downtown due to construction and at the Clinton-Lima split, seeing some slow traffic as work goes on in that area.
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10: 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From the National Weather Service, some clouds and still breezy today, a high of 62. Any showers that we get will be scattered and pretty light. Tomorrow is looking like a great day, high close to 70 with sunshine heading into the weekend. And next week we dry out and see some sunny days, temperatures in the lower to mid 70s for highs.
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1: Welcome back to the Bob and Tom Show. Hello there. At the Incogni News Desk, it's Christy Lee.
2: Hi, Chick.
1: Hi, how are you?
2: I am great.
1: Oh, that's good. Tom is off the hook today.
2: Uh-huh.
1: There's Pat Godwin.
3: Is there a way to measure being over-caffeinated? Is there like a, can you...
4: You know, they should make a breathalyzer that
3: is
4: you could
3: like
4: just...
3: A, or like a stick you could put in your mouth.
4: And right.
3: It would come out and go, you need to cut back.
2: You need to start bringing him decaf coffee, Tom. Tom, Chick.
1: Josh Arnold has something for us here real quick. There's Ace Cosby.
5: Hello.
1: I'm Chick. There's Tom. Now, we've been talking prunes on the air and off the air.
4: Tom's a fan.
1: Tom's a big fan of prunes. Big fan. What, where do you, how about dates? You like dates?
3: Love them.
1: Because they're so close to prunes.
6: We're talking prunes, Chick.
4: Now, would you like,
1: I'm sorry, you're right.
4: Tom, would you eat prunes if they didn't contain the prebiotic fiber that helps the digestive system? Would you just eat them
1: for the
4: pleasure?
1: Taste? Yeah.
3: Yeah, they're a nice snack.
4: Okay.
1: Okay.
3: I don't really eat candy. So.
4: Now, Chick has handed me your bucket.
1: How long has this container of prunes been here?
3: I brought them in. I got some groceries, brought them in here Saturday.
4: The container is about the size of a large cottage cheese container.
2: Mm-hmm. Uh-huh.
1: Mm-hmm.
2: So, what, 16 ounces maybe?
4: And you,
3: those are the,
4: yep,
3: those
4: exactly.
3: Those are the pitted prunes?
4: Yes. You want me to open this, Chick?
1: Yes. And look, just give it a casual glance when you... And tell me what you see.
6: What's going on in there?
4: They're not particularly appetizing.
1: Isn't it? Doesn't it define disgusting when you look in there?
4: Yeah. You guys want to see it?
2: I want to see it.
1: It's all greasy.
2: Oh, God. It looks like
6: dead mice.

0: It looks like it looks like greasy dead mice.
1: Yeah.
0: Yeah.
1: I don't know. A bucket of chrysalises.
2: And this is
3: they're good.
2: Today is only Wednesday, so you've gone through a whole bucket of prunes in 3 days.
0: What are you working on, a dinette set?
1: What the hell?
0: Those are unappetizing. You're making baseball bats.
1: Now, is it only because you're at the bottom and these are crushed, or like when you first open it, do they all look like mini placentas?
4: Yes,
0: they really do.
1: Huh.
4: I'd like to say thank you to all the great farmers out there.
0: I don't want the prune manufacturers
4: the plum growers. Appreciate all the hard work that goes into bringing us all this great food.
2: A nice fresh plum.
4: I don't really eat plums. I just don't encounter them. I'm sure they're delightful.
2: Do plums have the same effect?
4: I don't know the answer. I would assume.
0: Have you ever stuck your thumb in a pie and pulled out a plum?
4: No.
0: Okay. Mm.
4: But I mean, I have had such a limited exposure to food in my life. I had never had a fig until 2 years ago.
2: What?
1: Most people try them in college.
5: Experiment. Yeah.
4: This is going to sound, well, no matter, I'll just tell you and you can decide if it's just stupidity or being pretentious. I'm a fan of Paul Newman, the very fine actor and a humanitarian and a great charity.
2: Yes.
5: Never heard of him.
4: And he makes
2: a salad dressing.
4: He had a product. Well, no, we had a babysitter that I was talking to and I mentioned Paul Newman, and she'd never heard of him. I couldn't believe it, but I get it.
0: No, you don't get it. But, you still don't get it.
4: He had a product called Fig Newtons. I'm sorry, Fig Newmans.
1: Yes.
4: So I tried them, and they were delightful.
1: You did get on a kick of those.
2: And you'd never had a Fig Newton
4: I had never had a fig. Now I have some figs, I think, in the green room. I keep them at home.
0: How much of it was your love for Paul Newman?
4: No, I just wanted to try
0: your love for figs.
4: I wanted to try them. And
2: that pizza place you like to go to has an amazing fig pizza. You should try it.
1: Boy,
2: fig and pear.
4: I'll have to try it.
1: I would frisbee that into the parking lot.
5: That'd be in the waste basket.
0: Wait a minute.
2: What's so good.
0: This monstrosity? What is it?
2: It has figs and pears and it's just wonderful.
1: Even I have a problem with that.
0: Not only no, but hell no.
4: Wait a minute. Ace, who
2: even Ace said he would have a problem with that?
4: We'll eat every kind of pizza. Ace said he will not eat a fig pizza.
2: Ah, you're wrong.
4: I go to a lot of pizza places. Which one is it?
2: I'll tell you.
4: Starts with a B.
2: I think it starts with a D.
4: Oh, that place. Oh, yeah. I know which one you mean. Wow. No, what's the most recent food that you'd never had before that as an adult you tried for the first time, Josh?
1: Can you think of anything? Good question. Yakima?
2: I don't care for that. Those stick things.
1: So I've had Yakima really good sticks. Yakima.
4: I don't even know what it is.
1: And I've had Yakima.
2: Yeah, they
4: Yakima sounds like a brand of motorcycle from Japan.
1: Yeah, I don't know if it's a root vegetable.
2: It might be. It was big in New Mexico. They would put it in salads all the time. Yeah.
1: Yeah, Jess Hooker could probably tell us. But it's good for hydration, and it adds some crispness to tuna salad and stuff like that because it's not a strong flavor.
4: When I was in college, a lot of guys wore those on their head.
2: A yakama?
1: Oh, no, I think you're...
0: That's a yarmulke?
4: Oh, sorry.
0: That's what you got there?
1: And I have trouble believing that, by the way. I know where you went.
0: Yeah.
4: No.
0: I'm surprised you didn't wear one, just so you didn't have to go to school that day.
4: Pat Godwin, what's the most recent food that as a...
1: Maybe it's jicama.
4: You've never had...
5: It would be something that Jess brought in. What was that stuff yesterday? Twiddle?
1: Yes.
5: Twiddle.
1: Twiddle. It's a British sandwich spread.
0: Mm-hmm. That was pretty good.
1: Made from tomatoes, sharp cheddar, and onion.
4: Mm. Okay. Well, that's interesting. I'd never had, what was the Australian stuff we had the other day that was so good?
2: Vegemite.
4: Vegemite. Yikes.
0: But you didn't like it. Yeah.
4: No, it was awful. Yeah. But nothing was worse than that liqueur.
2: Oh.
4: Malort.
2: I knew we'd get there somehow.
4: Yeah, Malort. That tasted like ass, as I would imagine ass tastes.
0: Mm.
4: Anyone want to weigh in on that?
1: It doesn't.
0: Well played.
4: This all started with, I guess, Chick just seeing that I keep prunes in my little area of the green room.
0: Yeah, and I just...
4: And figs.
0: Was curious. I opened the lid, and they are hideous looking.
4: It tastes good.
1: That's good.
0: I'm guessing they look the same coming out as they do going in.
2: Oh, gosh.
4: They just help you with your digestion.
1: Good.
2: Speaking of food, Some couples are desperate to save their relationship and are trying something called a food divorce. Relationship therapist Aaron Pasch says that when couples stop planning, cooking, and eating meals together, they're experiencing a food divorce. Instead, the person handles their own food on their own schedule, and they don't worry about the other.
4: I get it. It's fine.
2: Sure. The idea is to eliminate arguments over what to eat, who cooks, and who does the dishes.
0: Just get a divorce.
2: Pasch says it reflects a broader shift among younger couples.
0: Stop the dance. You guys broke up, okay?
2: They're redefining what a happy relationship looks like, and eating alone is increasingly common.
1: For some people, this has to be the way to go.
0: So they have a food divorce, they have a bed divorce. So when are they together? This sounds like something I'd
2: when you have sex.
1: Let's say I'm married.
0: That's it.
1: Oh, okay. I just broke out into a cold sweat.
0: Yeah.
4: Okay, so I'm sorry. So we're going into... Do we have the fantasy music?
1: I'm married, and I work these hours.
2: Right.
0: Okay.
1: I could potentially be ready for dinner based on my work hours at 3:30 p.m.
0: Absolutely.
1: 4 p.m. Yep. She works 10 to 6. You know what I mean?
2: 9 to 5. That's reasonable. Normal schedule.
1: Yeah, I mean,
2: gets home
1: whatever.
2: At 6 or whatever.
1: And she wants to... Yeah, then why wouldn't we have a food divorce?
2: Yeah.
4: Yeah, I don't know. I just wish that when Kelly and I will often eat separate things at dinner, but we at least sit together. I just don't like it when if I want to have a bowl of cereal, I'm getting critiqued about it.
0: How's that coming, by the way?
1: Are you slurping?
0: Yeah, are you?
4: I enjoy my cereal.
0: I heard
4: and
0: you.
4: And have you been talking to her?
1: No.
4: I have been accused of slurping while eating my cereal.
0: Tom, you slurp here.
2: Yeah.
0: You slurp here more than anywhere. Here's my impression of Tom eating anything.
5: It's true.
2: It is true.
4: Well, here where I'm in a hurry, because
0: you look,
5: in a hurry at a diner, at a restaurant.
0: Yes. Every time I've had a meal with you,
1: you're a louder guy. Yeah, you sneeze loudly, you yawn loudly, you chew gum loudly.
0: You do everything loudly.
1: Yeah, but hey.
0: Look at me, I'm doing something.
4: I am a human leaf blower.
0: That's right. Hello?
2: In your defense, I think it's very important, especially with children, to sit down at a table every night and have that conversation.
4: We had a great soup that Kelly made. Amazing. And
0: introduce the kids to tension, yes.
4: And Heart, my 10-year-old daughter, had cereal.
2: What kind of soup was it?
1: Breakfast soup.
4: Just delightful.
5: It was called?
4: It was she made it from scratch, a homemade sausage.
0: Still no.
4: Soup.
0: Homemade sausage.
5: Sausage soup.
4: Oh, it was fantastic.
1: An Italian wedding.
4: Tomato.
2: Maybe Italian wedding.
0: Like Robin sausage? What kind of sausage was it?
4: I don't remember. The point is, Heart had a nice bowl of cereal.
1: Because I had a bowl of Italian wedding soup once, and there was an envelope filled with cash in it.
5: I like it.
4: By the way, I like this new theme. Could we get some theme? Is Jason? Oh, yeah.
1: Yeah.
4: Could we get like some nice theme music for when Josh says, "If I was married," and then we could sort of play some.
1: Oh, just play Tubular Bells from The Exorcist.
4: I like this new stance you're taking, because since you've lost so much weight, I can no longer do fat stuff about
1: it. No, I'm still fat.
4: No.
2: No, you're not.
1: Yeah, sure. Yeah.
4: I think I may start taking volunteers to come in and be the fat guy.
1: Well, we've had some people write in
4: that they'd like to.
0: Wants to be the new fat guy?
4: They could sort of take on that take on that role.
1: Has anybody been fired from a job for not being fat anymore?
5: I don't know. Some fat people who lose the weight aren't funny anymore.
2: Yeah, I noticed that.
1: Oh, I'll probably get that.
0: What's his?
5: No, you're funny.
0: What's his name? Not Seth, but
1: Jonah.
0: Jonah Hill got that big time.
1: Yeah. Wow. Some comedians do, and it can be.
4: I just saw a terrific comedian. He was our guest, in fact, last Friday. Jim Flanagan. He was great. He opened for Derek Stroop. He was so funny.
0: He's a big fat guy?
1: No.
4: His act, part of it, he goes, by the way, he has lost 100 pounds.
1: Oh, no kidding.
4: In the last, 4 years. I had no idea.
1: But, wow.
4: He is still really funny. So I highly recommend it. We just kind of need that person in the room, though, for the occasional.
1: Do you guys feel you need that?
2: No.
5: No.
2: Not at all.
5: No. Fat shaming is not popular.
2: It's not popular. It's not
4: good.
2: Come
4: on, Pat. Beef up.
5: I don't want to go back there.
4: By the way, since I just mentioned that, Derek Stroop, and I don't know if Jim's opening for him next week, but he's going to be in Cedar Rapids coming up on Friday night at the Paramount Theater. Absolute must-see stand-up comedy. And then he'll be in Rochester at the Mayo Civic Center Saturday. Am I getting that right? Now, We have some cool stuff coming up in the world of news, including a Halloween-themed beer. I'll give you a hint. It sounds ghastly.
1: Hmm.
4: And we also have a Gen Z sex survey. We have Allie Breen coming up with Sexy Time. And something cool from McDonald's on the way back. What have you got over there, Christy?
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4: Thanks very much, Christy Lee. Also coming up, I mentioned cereal for dinner. 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
5: Hello, Chick McGee.
4: Hello there. There's Pat Godwin.
6: Hey, Chick.
4: Hey, there's Josh Arnold.
7: Hi there.
4: Hello there, indeed. Hello, Ace Cosby.
8: Howdy.
4: Hello, Tom. How are you?
9: Hello, Chick
4: yep,
9: McGee.
4: Yep.
9: Thank you very much.
4: Sorry to catch you by surprise. My fault.
9: Let's see now. I love this new segment.
5: What segment?
9: Josh talking about if he were married. No, would this be a good intro? And now, if Josh were married.
8: No, that's a little too, like...
5: That's almost in the past kind of a thing.
8: This is closer to what?
5: Yeah, there you go.
9: If Josh were married.
8: Somebody kill me.
9: We were talking about this, reading more about this so-called food divorce thing.
5: Mm-hmm.
9: So it's you don't eat together at all?
5: No. Mm-mm. You eat separately.
8: Well, there might be days or meals.
5: Yeah, I'm sure there are days.
4: You eat separately, you sleep separately, and yeah.
9: Years ago, I proposed this, and I think someone actually has done it. I wish there were some kind of 800 number that you could call that would tell you where to go eat.
5: They used to have the app. Remember the app, Chick? And you would spin the dial. And
4: restaurant roulette or something like that.
5: That was what it was called.
9: That way you wouldn't argue about it.
8: Mm-hmm. It's not foolproof, though.
5: No,
8: there's
5: it's
8: no way.
5: No.
8: Somebody's absolutely still going to argue.
4: Absolutely.
9: But you're going to get there, and if their meal isn't great, it's your fault.
5: Well, you picked this place.
9: Yeah. I'm just saying. Not that I've experienced that. It's just one of those things in life. Where do you want to go tonight? I don't know. You want Chinese? No. Italian? No. I don't know. But it'd be great if you just, okay, call the number and you get a binding arbitration. You're going for pizza tonight.
4: Well, that's the key, is you have to still agree on what you've...
8: Man, I think there's nothing hotter than when a woman walks in and goes, tonight for dinner, we're going to an Italian place. That's what I want.
7: Yep.
8: I think that is so hot.
9: What's hotter than that, Josh, is if she walks in and says, let's not eat, takes her clothes off and grabs you by the hand and takes you to the bedroom. That's hotter.
8: I don't know.
9: For me.
8: I've never been turned on by the phrase, let's not eat.
9: See, Josh is no longer heavy, but he's at least he's being kind to me by taking the role of the fat guy.
8: Now it's a work in progress.
9: But what is the other one? There's the so-called sleep divorce. Is that what it's called?
5: Yeah, where you have separate bedrooms.
8: But hey, if the couples happier,
9: but we have weird hours, so that almost makes sense. But
5: what time do you eat dinner?
9: Usually about 7.
5: Wow, that's late.
8: Really?
5: We eat at 5. Like, that's our 5 o'clock.
9: Really?
5: 5:30 maybe.
9: Okay. Yeah. I should eat earlier, but I don't. Oh. I like to sit down with the family.
8: Yeah, of course.
5: Yeah,
8: of course.
5: I get it.
9: Now, Pat, in your so-called food divorce, am I correct
7: I do
9: in
7: have
9: saying,
7: one, yeah.
9: You got custody of, the microwave, and then every other weekend you get the toaster?
7: I do. I get the bagel toaster, too, though, actually. The larger
4: the bagel
7: one.
4: Toaster.
7: Yeah.
4: Oh, yeah.
9: Wait a minute. There's a separate bagel toaster?
5: Oh, yeah.
9: What? How does that work?
5: Oh, Tommy.
7: Just got the bigger opening,
5: slots,
7: so to speak.
9: got the bigger slots.
4: Let's think for a minute. Bagel toaster.
8: Can it toast an unsliced bagel?
4: Oh, that would work.
7: No.
4: Okay. I don't think so. No.
9: That'd be it for...
5: That's called a toaster oven.
9: That'd be what was the thing we had before, the clapper thigh? What was it?
5: What? Thunder clapper.
9: Thunder clapper. That'd be the thunder clapper bagel toaster. So is a bagel toaster like a regular toaster that do they go in the slot vertically?
5: Yes, Tom.
4: Yeah, they just have wider slots.
7: Wider slots, yeah.
8: Gotcha. Oh, so it's not like a CD player where you set it in the tray and hit a button and it goes in.
7: Looser slots.
5: Yeah.
4: The loosest slots in town.
5: Right? Yeah.
4: Yeah.
9: I would like to see. That's a great.
4: I would like to see that.
9: A bagel slice that goes in like an old CD player.
8: That would be cool.
9: And it spins it so it's nice and evenly browned on top.
5: Well, that's like the pizza cooker.
8: Remember that? The pizzazz.
5: Pizzazz. It spins so that it cooks.
8: I swear by it.
9: Really? You still use that thing?
8: I haven't used it in a while, honestly.
5: Ace does.
4: It went out of control on me one day. Threw cheese and everything everywhere.
5: You started moving real fast? Did
4: I have a set too high?
7: Too much pizzazz.
8: Your RPMs were...
4: That's totally my fault.
8: Wow. You had a 33 and a half. You're supposed to...
4: You know, my toaster, you don't push a button to load the bread. You just put it in there and the toaster knows and it lowers the bread for you.
9: Wow.
7: That's got to be a schmeg, right?
4: Nope.
9: I didn't even know I owned a toaster until a few weeks ago.
5: Oh my Lord.
4: Why do you live there?
5: Why don't you have a house divorce?
9: I just don't eat a lot of toast.
4: Has she been talking about this house just seems a little too crowded.
7: You could live closer to work.
4: If you get up early.
5: You could stay at Willie's. You got two houses over across the street.
4: There you go. How about that? Wouldn't you be happier over there?
7: That's where all the lost souls go, is Willie's house.
9: Yes. didn't Pat you live there?
7: A whole year.
9: Noah's living there now.
5: Noah's there now because he was flooded out. Yeah.
9: Okay. Well,
8: so he claims.
9: So the... So the food divorce is a thing.
5: Yeah. Speaking of food, KFC in the UK and Ireland.
4: Everybody shut up.
5: Is releasing a high protein breakfast cereal that is meant to be eaten with gravy.
8: Oh, no.
5: Nice. The soy protein cereal dubbed KFC cereal is flavored with KFC's famous blend of 11 herbs and spices and designed to be eaten topped with gravy rather than milk.
9: I have a question.
5: The limited edition cereal available on the Surreal website. It's $8 a box.
8: I don't know about this.
9: Wow. My question is simple. Who has gravy lying around?
5: You can buy it in a jar. Yeah,
9: but, I mean, come on.
8: I know. And I don't want the soy protein. You give me chicken bits.
7: Yeah.
5: Yeah.
8: Or their popcorn chicken. The popcorn chicken.
4: I'll tell you.
7: You got very excited.
4: Ever have that popcorn chicken? I'll tell you, the chicken hawk likes the popcorn chicken.
8: They look like Cheerios.
9: There it is.
4: KFC cereal.
8: Look at that. Oh. They look like Cheerios.
5: And they're using the KFC brown gravy. Mm.
8: That is really something.
4: I have to admit, I'm more intrigued than I thought I'd be.
9: This looks like an April Fool's joke.
7: Yeah.
4: I absolutely love
9: KFC. Cereal.
4: Mm-hmm. Yeah.
9: Oh.
4: Yeah.
9: That looks just ghastly.
8: This has been vetted?
5: It's in UK and Ireland.
4: But Surreal's all on this thing.
8: I know. So, I mean, the story has been
5: vetted. I don't know. It came off the Instagram. So.
9: Is Surreal a comedy?
4: AI thing? Or?
5: Is it a comedy website?
9: It has to be a joke.
5: It has to be.
9: Yeah. No, who has gravy?
8: I cannot see this happening.
9: Mm-mm.
7: Looks terrible.
5: Do a deep dive
9: instead of the colonel, it's Sergeant Shart.
4: Sergeant Shart.
8: Let's do a quick comedy analysis here. What are your thoughts on the punchline, Sergeant Shart?
4: I don't know what would be the lead up for that payoff.
9: It would have to be really something. Cereal with gravy, wouldn't that cause...
5: Would that cause flatulence? Why would it cause
9: instant,
5: flatulence?
9: No, it'd be moist flatulence.
4: Loose bowels?
5: Does gravy give you a problem? I've never had a problem
9: with
5: gravy.
9: Told you about my high school. We had Gunther's Go-Go gravy.
8: Therefore?
5: Everybody
7: every gravy causes diarrhea.
5: I apologize. My memories are everyone's memories.
9: My friend Clint, I hope you're listening.
4: Clint, way to go,
9: Ohio, Gunther's Go-Go gravy. We called, whenever she would serve that, everyone would spend the whole afternoon in the toilet.
4: And
9: everyone.
4: You know,
9: that, it was famous.
4: That wasn't the case at all.
5: No.
4: Probably one or two people, right. Maybe.
9: Clint, if you're listening,
4: everyone.
9: Please verify that. Send me a letter.
5: Shock Top, a Belgian-style wheat beer brand, has teamed up with seasonal costume retailer Spirit Halloween. We're all familiar with that. For the new Halloween-themed brew called Shock Top Candy Corn Wheat Ale.
8: Ooh. No kidding. Because I like Shock Top's wheat ale. Like they're Wizens, right. Or whatever the hell they're...
9: Do you like candy corn?
8: I don't.
5: The limited edition beer combines Shock Top signature wheat ale, which Josh mentioned, with the unmistakable flavor of candy corn.
2: I think that would be the most thrown away Halloween candy.
7: Josh, didn't your dad love candy corn? Wasn't that what his thing?
8: His thing was circus peanuts.
7: Oh, circus peanuts.
8: Yeah. Now, he would take some candy corn. He didn't mind it. Now, I think it was Jess Hooker who introduced us. Somebody introduced us to some candy corn and peanuts, and that is really delicious.
5: That's like a payday. Like a payday. We've always done
8: it. It totally works. Yeah. It totally works.
5: Well, if you're not excited about that, candy maker Brock's is launching the Ode to Candy Corn perfume, a fragrance inspired by the popular fall candy. You can get it at candycornseason.com. Oh, and it also comes with a bag of their candy corn.
8: Yeah, I'm not a big fan of that stuff. Even as a kid,
2: we should get the candy corn beer, and I'd like to try.
8: Yeah, I would too. But you know what? I like that candy corn is out there. I still want it around, even though I'm not partaking.
6: I haven't seen Brock's that often anymore.
5: And we just brought it up yesterday because we were talking about the Brock's caramel. Yeah. The little...
8: Man, my grandma was a Brock's loyalist.
5: My grandmother was too. She had the bridge mix. You remember that one?
8: Hers were the orange slices that were just...
6: Oh, just
8: covered in powdered sugar.
6: Sugar and more.
8: And then she was a big black licorice fan. Big. Once she went black licorice, she never went back licorice.
2: Okay, thank you very much. Yeah,
5: right. Oh, and just for you, Josh.
2: What is Shock Top a brand of beer?
5: Yes.
8: Yeah.
5: And their wedge head is now a Halloween costume.
8: Oh, really?
5: Yeah. The orange slice mascot is now a Halloeen costume.
8: It's almost a mohawk kind of.
2: Do they have a shock bottom also?
8: Not that I'm aware of.
5: What do you mean, shock?
8: Tell me a little bit about this.
5: Oh, God, here we go.
6: Maybe that's Sergeant Shart. Maybe.
2: Their beer tastes ass. I don't know. I'm just asking. Is it a well-known brewery?
6: Yes.
8: I think a lot of people are familiar with Shock Top.
6: Absolutely. Yes.
5: Get out there more.
2: Okay.
6: Shock Top is everywhere.
8: Oh, on that label, they've turned his mohawk into a candy corn.
5: Into candy corn. Yeah.
2: That is a cool illustration. I'll give them that. We'll have to get a and it's in the bottle. We'll get a four pack is in here. It looks like.
8: Try it.
5: Monopoly.
2: I mean, I like the notion of combining Halloween traditions with beverages. I mean, I forget who's doing the razor blade cider.
7: Oh,
8: you know, thankfully that tradition has dropped off.
7: I don't know what to say.
5: I don't either.
2: Just thought of that. You know, the apple.
8: Right.
2: There's always that one guy arrested.
8: Yeah, just
6: and that really never happened.
5: That never happened.
6: It never happened, yeah.
8: There were actually no cases of it.
5: I don't think so. That
2: was always the...
8: Right.
2: You know, you'd never eat the apple.
8: Right. And then we'd heard needles as well.
7: Yeah, we were terrified as children.
5: Oh, God,
2: the neighborhood pervert put razors.
6: Chuckle, chuckle.
8: You know how evil you'd have to be.
2: So I'm so sorry.
6: The neighborhood pervert.
5: Monopoly is returning to McDonald's.
6: You fans of
5: Monopoly, starting October 6th, you'll be able to peel the game pieces and scan them in the McDonald's app to win prizes.
8: One of the best promotions of all time.
5: Grand prize, $1 million.
6: Damn fine documentary out there about... McDonald's Monopoly.
8: Stole some or something. Really
5: eligible Monopoly
8: story.
5: Menu items span across breakfast, lunch, and dinner with options like the quarter pounder with cheese, egg McMuffin, large fry, large hot and cold drinks, and beyond. It will run for a limited time. I've been craving an egg McMuffin for days.
8: When the fall hits, my McDonald's consumption
5: doesn't it?
8: Yeah.
5: I agree.
8: I don't know what something
5: I
8: about
5: I even had a hamburger the
6: it's
5: other day.
6: It's comforting.
8: Yep.
6: The coziness of
5: the
6: it.
5: Yeah. And the fries are so good.
8: Just delicious.
5: Oh.
8: Yes. I can't stand it.
2: And didn't they... famously cease doing pumpkin spice, and they've replaced it with a couple of other
8: apple crisp.
2: Yeah, that sounds. That's actually.
8: That does sound tasty
2: because they were doing pumpkin spice coffee like everybody else.
8: Hmm.
2: But I remain a fan. Coming up, we have a little bit of history for you, and it's very exciting today. This is an important day in history. Also, sexy time with Allie Breen on the way. But right now,
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2: Thanks very much, Chick. 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

0: 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I've been rocking with XKE for over 40 years. 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

0: 96.3 XKE, Port Wayne's classic rock, a song that changed my life. How about you? Whole lot of love from Zep. Your daily dose on the way. We've got Great White. We got the Cars as well in a rock block. Yours in just a couple. We're going to play Name That Fleetwood Mac tune coming up here at 10:50. It's ticket time. We're going to give away a pair of tickets to Saturday Night Rumors ATL, the Fleetwood Mac tribute at the Clyde coming up.
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0: 96.3 XKE Fort Wayne's classic rock, Kenny Wayne Shepherd. He's one of the many guests that will be performing at Buddy Guy's big celebration in New York City. You won't believe the lineup. We'll tell you about that coming up a little bit later on. Also, we're going to play Name That Fleetwood Mac tune for a pair of tickets for Rumors ATL. That show coming up this Saturday at the Clyde. We'll do that here in just a couple.
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0: 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Good morning. How are we doing?
1: Hey, pretty good, Doc. How are you today?
0: I'm good. I'm a little tired of these gray days here this week, but the change in the weather is, you know, it's kind of nice.
1: Yeah, it is.
0: All right. Can you name that Fleetwood Mac tune?
1: Go Your Own Way.
0: That is correct. I love the guitar lead in that thing.
1: Yeah, it's pretty awesome.
0: Yeah, well, hey, you just won tickets for Rumors ATL, the Fleetwood Mac tribute, this Saturday at the Clyde. Who's rocking you?
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0: 96.3 XKE, Fort Wayne's Classic Rock with Brian Adams. On the way, we do have the Allman Brothers Band and Def Leppard coming up here in a couple in a rock block here for you. And also, Buddy Guy's 90th birthday celebration is coming up. And this will be happening on October 1st. And it's incredible. It'll be Radio City Music Hall. Here's who's appearing. His old friend, Eric Clapton. Also, you've got Susan Tedeschi and Derek Trucks. You've got Joe Bonamassa, Gary Clark Jr., Shamikia Copeland, who's been to Fort Wayne, Samantha Fox, who's been here as well, Eric Gales, who's been here. Also, Billy Gibbons was just here a couple months ago from ZZ Top. Ivan Neville, Robert Randolph, Kenny Wayne Shepherd, Jimmy Vaughn, Kim Wilson of the Thunderbirds, Fabulous Thunderbirds, Are You Tough Enough? They're all going to be at Buddy's Got the Blues, October 1st, Radio City Music Hall. And they are going to stream that, and you can watch it live on Nugs. That's
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0: 96.3 XKE, Fort Wayne's Classic Rock, headed towards the Classic Rock Cafe here in about 15 minutes. And we got a rock block coming up with some Jimmy in it for you in just a couple. Also, right now, I do have a pair of tickets to give. Actually, I got a couple pair to give away for Rumors ATL for this Saturday at the Clyde Theater. And the showtime's 8 o'clock, Fleetwood Mac tribute. If you'd like to go, just give me a call. And like I said, I got a couple pair to give away, so keep calling. All right, that's for this Saturday night, 478-7625, 478-ROCK.
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0: and how they really felt in Seattle that the early edition of Soundgarden was very Zeppish, very Led Zeppelinish at the time. Coming up here, we do have AC/DC, and we do have some Zepp as well for you here in just a couple. And still coming up, I have more tickets to give away for Rumors ATL, the Fleetwood Mac tribute at the Clyde this coming Saturday. We'll have those coming up at 12:50.
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96.3 XKE, Fort Wayne's classic rock from Metal Health, Quiet Riot with Kevin DeBrow. Come on, feel the noise. Well, Quiet Riot looking for a new lead singer. They found one online. 23-year-old Long Island rocker is named John Tora. Got the gig when he performed a trio of their top tunes as part of his video audition on Instagram. He was one of 700 people who auditioned, and he got the gig online. Coming up, tickets for the Fleetwood Mac tribute.

0: 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Hey, right now, let's do it live. You're in concert dessert with Fleetwood Mac, and we've got Fleetwood Mac tributes. Tickets coming up for their tribute, which is this Saturday at the Clyde Theater. And we'll give those away right after this.
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0: 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And right now, let's give away some tickets. I actually have a couple pair to give away. So give me a call now. This is for Rumors ATL, a Fleetwood Mac tribute at the Clyde Theater this Saturday, 8 o'clock. Just give me a call at 478-7625, 478-ROCK. Like I said, I have a couple of pairs, so keep trying.
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96.3 XKE, Fort Wayne's classic rock, Scorpions, Big City Nights from Love at First Sting. What a great album that was. And it rocked. Hey, right now we're still hanging at 59 degrees, looking for a high of 61 today. A little bit of sprinkle activity going on. And also, we are getting closer and closer to the big day. Halloween is now just 38 days away. And to put you in the mood, we're presenting Ghostbusters in concert Saturday, October 10th at the Fullinger Theater. The movie will be shown on an HD cinema screen accompanied by a live orchestra. How cool is that? All tickets are buy one, get one free. Now you can get the safe link for that event in the concert section of our app and 96.3xke.com. And right now, let's go ahead and give away a pair of tickets for a protege of Buddy Guy. Now, Buddy's going to be celebrating his 90th birthday coming up with an all-star crew at Radio City Music Hall. And Buddy discovered this guy. We're talking about Quinn Sullivan. Discovered him very young, when he was like 7 or 8, and invited him to join him on stage at that time. And now Quinn Sullivan is all grown up. I first saw him when he was about that age up in Chicago. I saw him at a big awards ceremony, and then I also saw Quinn Sullivan hop on stage at Buddy Guy's Legends and jam with Buddy at Buddy's Nightclub.

0: Club. And if you'd like to go right now, I do have a pair of tickets for you. 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

0: 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Billy Gibbons with ZZ Top. He is one of the people that will be at that Buddy Guy tribute at Radio City Music Hall coming up on October 1st. Good friend of Buddy Guy's. All the great guitar players are or were. You know who he really enjoyed? Jeff Beck. And he didn't call him Jeff. He called him Beck. And on the way, we've got Def Leppard. We've got Bob Seger. And I have one more pair of tickets to give away for Quinn Sullivan. This Saturday night, he's going to be at Baker Street Center. Showtime is 7:30. A protege discovered, as I said, when he was like 7 or 8 years old by Buddy Guy and jammed with him when he was that old. Now he's, I'm not sure how old Quinn is. Quinn Sullivan, he's got to be like 22, 23 maybe.
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I woke last night to the sound of thunder. How far off, I sat and wondered. 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

0: 96.3 XKE, Fort Wayne's classic rock, Rush. Well, Jason Lee joining me here. Jason back from New York City.
1: The big city. I'm a changed person, Doc.
0: Yeah?
1: Oh, yeah. I'm different now. I'm worldly.
0: Well, yeah. You've got a little New York accent.
1: That's right.
0: Little Bronx kind of thing going
1: Mr.
0: on.
1: Mr. Carter.
0: Here. Yeah. But so have you been able to score tickets for Rush yet? No?
1: No. I'm debating whether or not to go to the one in Cincinnati. But the tickets start at like $120 or $130. And that's just... It's getting a little rich for my blood, man. It's too bad. I want to see it.
0: I will tell you this. It all depends on what you're into. 120 for Rush. I would do it.
1: They are amazing. I've seen them three times.
0: Yeah.
1: But it's been 11 years. I saw them back in 2015 on their R40, what was going to be their retirement tour.
0: Yeah.
1: The last one with Neil. And it was great. I thought, there's no way it's going to be better this year. And it's better this year. They're better. Who knew?
0: Yeah, exactly. Well, I would say go. 120 and then just kiss off a couple of other shows.
1: That's right.
0: You know? But any observations on anyone thinking about grabbing a train and going to New York? You did. You went. You went to Waterloo.
1: We did, yep.
0: Hopped on a train at what time?
1: 1 a.m.
0: 1 a.m.
1: Yeah, got to New York 7:30 in the morning or so. Or 7:30 in the evening, I'm sorry, the next day. Sunday evening.
0: Yeah.
1: And then took the train home.
0: Wow.
1: Yep, it was cool. I tried to get video of a train passing us right next to us, like coming the other way, because it looked like they were going 500 miles an hour. The optical illusion of it was amazing, because we're doing 70, and they're doing 70.
0: Wow.
1: New York was great. I loved it. Loved everything about it.
0: I've been to New York twice. The first time was to see the Doors, after the Miami incident, play at the Felt Forum at Madison Square Garden. And here's how long ago it was. We walked through... The Village, I guess they call it, East Village or whatever. We walked through there, and I took one of the photographs I took was of a spray painting graffiti on the wall. And you can tell how long ago this was. Spray painted on the wall was Ho Chi Minh Lives.
1: Oh, wow.
0: That's
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0: Daddy and Steven Adler of Guns N' Roses. 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

0: 96.3 XKE Fort Wayne's classic rock. You're the one that gives love a bad name. Not me. No, ain't me, babe. On the way, we got Ozzy Osbourne. We got Boston for you in a rock block. JJ is on the way. And if you enjoyed Bon Jovi there, you're going to want to win the Slippery When Wet Bon Jovi tribute tickets. He's got some to give.
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4: 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The bar accepts cash and cards, but the 50-50 raffle is cash only. And don't forget the dress code, Dressy Casual, at the 5th Annual Bourbon and Bingo Fundraiser, presented by McMillan Health, Glenbrook Dodge, City Chevrolet, and City Ford.
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It's Fort Wayne's Classic Rock. I've got your Slippery When Wet tickets, the Bon Jovi tribute. We're going to hand them out in 7 minutes on 96.3 XKE.

0: Queen, 96.3 XKE, Fort Wayne's Classic Rock. And good afternoon. Hi, it's JJ. Another Classic Rock block underway in 3 minutes. First, though, next Saturday, October 3rd, at the Klein Theater, we've got your tickets to go see Slippery When Wet. Now, this is a Bon Jovi tribute. They're on another level. They are the only Bon Jovi tribute in the world that is officially sanctioned by the band. And they're going to be in Fort Wayne at the Klein Theater next Saturday. You want to go to the show? 260-478-ROCK. 260-478-7625. Call me now. I'll hook you up. 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

0: Dubin Brothers, 96.3 XKE, Fort Wayne's Classic Rock. Tom Johnson didn't even want to ever really do that song. It was just like a jam they would do in sound checks. He didn't have words for it. And then Ted Templeman, who was their producer, said, "No, dude, this is good. You should really do something with this." Talked them into writing some lyrics, and then, boom, one of their biggest songs of all time. So coming up next, another classic rock block. U2 is going to get that underway. This coming Sunday, it's the continuation of the Rock the Plaza concert series. It is now Rock the Works, taking place at Electric Works off Broadway. Free parking in the lot just west of the campus on Union Street, and also free street parking, free admission. It's all ages. This coming Sunday, it's going to be Summit City Honey, along with the Whale Hounds and Alicia Pyle and the Locals. And you walk in, right, and you walk down the alley. That's right off the main drag there at Union Street. And you walk off into the alley. You go to where the performance area is, outdoors in a courtyard. It's really cool. And then immediately to your right is Union Street Market. And they've got the big garage doors that just open up. And, like, it's everything is open air. And inside Union Street Market, you've got, I think, 8 different restaurants. And there's a coffee house. And there's a bar. And everything all right there. So you can have so many different things to choose from food-wise, Thai food, sushi, burgers. I think that they've got pasta, pizza, all that stuff. It's really cool. And it's happening this Sunday afternoon. Rock the Works with 96.3 XKE, Fort Wayne's Classic Rock.
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Hey, Fort Wayne, Stu Daniels here. I was on the air at XKE from 1983 until 1987. Since then, I've been driving around the world in a 64 Cadillac Coupe de Ville. Man, the people in Kazakhstan loved that car. Right now, I'm calling in from the 1600-year-old Buddhist Monkey Temple in Kathmandu. Happy 50th birthday, 96.3 XKE.

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0: 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Hey, it's JJ, and there's something really cool that's going to be coming up at the Follinger Theater on Saturday, October 10th. It's Ghostbusters in Concert. So the film is going to be screened, high-quality HD cinematic screen, right? 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That's cool. It's the Ghostbusters in Concert, and that is going to happen on Saturday, October 10th at the Follinger Theater. You can get all the info on the show in the concert section at 96.3xke.com and on our app. And all tickets are buy one, get one free. 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

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We're getting closer to the traffic jam to rock you home. Right now, cranking up some Night Ranger from the XKE 80s Vault.

0: 96.3 XKE, Fort Wayne's Classic Rock. So today, not November rain, but September drizzle. You know, it's kind of chilly, though. Sort of feels like November almost, right? It's going to warm up, though. By the weekend, we should be close to 70 degrees with sunshine. It's going to be perfect for Rock the Works down at Electric Works. We're looking forward to that. Pat Benatar is going to kick off another classic rock block. Ozzy Osbourne is on the way. Steve Miller, also Van Halen and ZZ Top on 96.3 XKE.
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12: And a look at your 96.3 XKE forecast. Here's what to expect for tonight. Patchy drizzle and cloudy skies. We'll see a low around 54 degrees. Tomorrow on Thursday, sunshine. High 69, 67. The high on Friday with sunny skies. And we're looking at sunshine all weekend long with temperatures in the upper 60s.
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96.3 XKE, Fort Wayne's Classic Rock. So I was enjoying an online argument yesterday where people were comparing Alex Van Halen and John Bonham. And somebody said, there's no way that John Bonham could have ever played the drum intro to Hot for Teacher. I think he probably could have. But props to Alex for doing it first, right? Not that John ever had a chance to cover it. You know what I mean, though, right? I think it's apples and oranges, and they're both great drummers. 96.3 XKE.

0: 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Coming up tomorrow, another chance for your Rumors ATL tickets with Doc West. 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

Rush on 96.3 XKE, Fort Wayne's Classic Rock. Still seats available for the Cincinnati Rush show. You can get into the building for around $135. That was the cheapest ticket that I saw. Resale tickets, of course, for the same section. I mean, like, literally next to a seat that is being sold for $135. Someone listed a resale ticket for $450. I'm like, you get out of here. You're a bad person. Anyway, we're in the middle of Classic Rock Block. It's the traffic jam. 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

0: Photograph from Def Leppard on 96.3 XKE. It's Fort Wayne's classic rock. And another classic rock block comes up next. Triumph is going to get that underway for us. Quinn Sullivan, protege of Buddy Guy, is going to be in town this weekend. All right, and this is someone that Buddy started working with when he was like 11 years old, right? 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

0: 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Seeger's going to kick off our next Classic Rock block. Also, AC/DC and Asia on the way before long. And coming up on Saturday, it's Rumors ATL. 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
14: More. So he's back. 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Weird Al Yankovic. The bigger and weirder 2026 tour. Playing his biggest hits. In his biggest show ever. Weird Al Yankovic. With special guest Puddles Pity Party. 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

0: Crazy Train on 96.3 XKE, Fort Wayne's Classic Rock. So, Ozfest is coming to the United States. There's one show in Birmingham, and there's going to be one show in 2027 in the States. We don't know where it's going to be yet. The last time they did it on the same grounds as Coachella, you know, in Indio, California. So maybe it'll be there again. Maybe they'll do it someplace more central. You know, Chicago is always nice for stuff like that. We'll see. But there will be an Ozfest 2027. Metallica is going to kick off your next classic rock block. Also, Warren Zevon. We're going to get something in from Van Halen and Jimi Hendrix on 96.3 XKE.
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What's going down? Jason Lee with the ear. Happy hump day. Happy Wednesday. Closer to Friday than we are to Monday. Always rock solid. Got Billy Squire coming up before too long. The Police, Whitesnake, Steve Miller. 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

The Big Empty, STP, a 96.3 XKE Fort Wayne's classic rock. I've been accused of my brain being the Big Empty, but I don't know what they're saying. I don't quite understand them.

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0: Steve Miller on 96.3 XKE, Four Wayne's Classic Rock at the end of a classic rock block. Hang tight. We'll be right back with the only number one from the most famous export from Seymour, Indiana. Jason Lee with you here. I read a recent poll that was asking people their regrets, their biggest regrets. And 22% of people said that they have no big regrets, which could be a good thing. It could also mean sociopathic behavior, right? Hey, that person over there crying because you ran them over with your car. Hey, I have no regrets. I already said it. The other ones on the list are romantic relationships, family relationships, career, money, friendships, children, health, something else. Me, I have no regrets. No, I'm just kidding. I have plenty of regrets. Starting with the time I got into a snake bite contest when I was 17, I will never not regret that situation.
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